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She'll be all right. 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It just teaches the heart how

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I know it's a Thursday, but last night I treated it like a Taco Tuesday. And it was delicious, too. Right now, Kendrick Lamar is SZA on B93.7.

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QL hanging out with you. So my birthday bash is tomorrow, and I'm trying to influence Barbie T to host the party. If you see her out in these Greenville streets, let her know QL is asking for her. Right now, JB on B93.7.

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1: Diego Forlan had been written off in England. A Manchester United flop. 3 goals in 2 seasons. He went home and rebuilt himself into one of Europe's finest strikers. South Africa was his coronation. Goals from absurd distances, both feet. Ball struck so cleanly in the Jabalani, the much maligned tournament ball, actually held its line. He scored against South Africa, Ghana, Germany. He hit the crossbar in the last minute of the third place match. 5 goals total. Golden ball winner. Best player of the tournament. Uruguay, a country of 3 million people, finished 4th. Roland's father had played for them in the 1974 World Cup. Some inheritances take longer to claim than others.
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They still call this Amazon Prime Day, even though it's multiple days at this point. June 23rd through the 26th, it's back. It's usually in July, this year a little earlier. 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That's how you know the prices of everything are insane. 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

What is your most unhinged DoorDash or like Uber Eats story? What's up? It's Brew. That's my question for you today. I had one recently where he texted me saying, sorry, got pulled over. I'll be right there. I'm like, what? Am I about to get delivered by the cops? Your most unhinged DoorDash or Uber Eats story, hit me up at The Brew Show.

0: got a question he's been dying to ask you. I'm just asking with Brew.
1: What's up, Jeremy? So we're talking about your most unhinged DoorDash or Uber Eats story. What happened?
2: A couple of friends of mine, we all got home late from a bar, and one of my friends is like, everything's closed. Let's just order something off of DoorDash. But McDonald's was like the only thing that was like still really kind of delivering. So he ordered literally like $100 worth of McDonald's. And when the DoorDash driver arrived, they didn't like notify us or ring the doorbell or anything. So we were just like, where's the food? Like, it says it was delivered. There was nothing outside. They threw the order like into the next door neighbor's like front yard, which is gated. And they're actually like vegetarian, like religiously vegetarian. In the morning, we saw them like out back, and we were chatting with them, and they're like, yeah, it's like really weird. We got like someone rang our doorbell at like 2 a.m. in the morning. Saw there was like a bag of McDonald's with like burgers with like bites taking out of it.
1: Oh.
2: And we thought someone was basically like trolling us because they know that we don't eat meat or whatever.
1: Like a hate crime?
2: And we're like, oh my God, no. That's where our McDonald's order went.
1: So who took the bite?
2: And someone walking by probably.
1: Or the vegan neighbors folded under the pressure and that was their cover story. Like, oh my God, I haven't had a burger in ages.
2: Yeah, that's possible.
0: It's the Brew Show.
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1: What is your most unhinged DoorDash or Uber Eats story? What's up? It's Brew. You can send me yours or call me. Ryan on IG said, I got the notification your driver's arriving on a bicycle. The restaurant was 14 miles away. Oh my goodness. Maybe that's what Lance Armstrong is up to these days. It's actually arriving pretty quick.
0: I'm

0: going on, Courtney? What's your most unhinged DoorDash or like Uber Eats story?
1: They delivered us a pizza like down the way. So we were like, it hasn't been delivered. And basically then they delivered us another one, which was nice of them. But then the other pizza turned up. So we had like three pizzas, which is not necessary.
0: See, that's when you invite the DoorDasher inside and have dinner with them. And that's how we make friends in 2026.
1: Mm-hmm. 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

0: 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Many times there is separate insurance for the cab and for the trailer. 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

She'll be all right. 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The cold never lasts, my darling. It just teaches the heart how

All right, I'm all for this. As someone who wants to be a dad someday, dad time off programs are coming to workplaces across the country. Maybe yours can adopt this too. Hang on. It's all the feels. Some good news next on the show.

0: The feel-good story you didn't know you needed. Aww. Here's all the feels.
1: Here we go with your good news today. As someone who wants to be a dad someday, I love stuff like this. Being able to be there for your kids and your work, understanding that. Oh, a crazy concept. A new study says that looking at the pressures working fathers face, and they find nearly two-thirds have missed an important activity or an event with their kids because of work. 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Let me get you a quote. A lot of confidence is just keeping promises to yourself.
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So who do you think is the artist that has the most proposals happen at their concerts? I think my answer is different than yours. They're in the countdown coming up along with BTS, K-pop Demon Hunters, and more. Hang out for Bruise Beats. That's going down in minutes.

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I'm like, gosh, past Brew, what are you thinking?

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I just got back from that big race I did. I had to travel for, and there's always a weird moment after every trip where you're excited to be back until you remember home comes with all that laundry. Like, it's not even a pile anymore. 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

0: It's Brew. It's actually been so split for love him or list him today. Is flirting cheating? Hannah, what do you think?
1: Actually, I think this is a tricky one because if he's really, really flirting with people, like maybe that's kind of an issue. But if he just has a bunch of female friends, then, you know, that might be misconstrued.
0: In every situation ever, I feel like you have to pick the girlfriend over the girlfriends. I don't know. Maybe that's just me or every rom-com ever. I don't know.
1: Yeah.

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0: We're going to call Grace back in minutes for Love 'Em or List 'Em and get her verdict. Any last feedback, though? Is flirting cheating?
1: Yeah, definitely listing him would be part of my personality. I feel like who wants to be with someone that's going to actively flirt with other women? That's just weird.
2: Yeah.
1: Obviously, he's either very insecure or he's going to cheat at some point. So either way, it's a solid no. It's a huge red flag.

Speak now or forever hold your peace. We're calling Grace back for Love 'Em or List 'Em. She called asking, is flirting cheating? The guy she's dating, she really likes, but he just won't scale it back flirting in public with randoms. I'm at 1-888-970-4278. Your final thoughts next, and we're calling her back.

0: One date, one story, one big decision. Brew has the juicy details, the good, the bad, and the are they serious? With Love 'Em or List 'Em.
1: Getting your final feedback for Love 'Em or List 'Em. Is flirting cheating? She's been experiencing it with her boyfriend, and he says it's just part of his personality and that he's being himself, even though she's laid down that boundary. What are your last thoughts before we call her back?
2: Yeah, flirting has always bothered me personally. I think if it makes you uncomfortable, then you have to think about how that's going to make you feel for the rest of it. I know some people are just like nice, but they're like flirty in their personality. But if it feels like it's like he's going out of his way, kind of, I don't know. I would go with your gut.
3: Flirting's tough.
2: It makes you comfortable.
3: It's a spectrum, you know. I feel like it could vary so much. And but at the end of the day, it's like it doesn't matter if the moral compass is like, oh, it's not cheating. If she thinks so, then that's kind of what you got to go by, you know?
2: Yeah, exactly.
1: All right, let's bring her back in. Grace has been hanging out. Welcome back to Love 'Em or List 'Em. We have been deep down the rabbit hole of your question. Is flirting cheating? And ultimately, we've decided with your boyfriend who says it's just part of his personality and it doesn't sound like he's going to slow it down or change for you. That's when you got to list him.
4: Yeah, I'm kind of getting that feeling too. You know, it's partly a matter of respect and like, what are you willing to do?
3: Yeah.
4: Something bothers the other person.
3: That's what it comes down to. It's not even if flirting is the absolute like end all be all.
4: Right, but or
3: if,
4: wrong.
3: Yeah, but if he doesn't accommodate that or try to make you feel better about that situation, then how's that going to feel like down the road? It's just going to make you miserable. So sorry about the, I guess, bad news. Could be good news, maybe in the long run, but we're just trying to help you out.
4: Thank you. I really appreciate it.
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1: Maracana, extra time, Germany versus Argentina. Lionel Messi chasing the ghost of Maradona had carried Argentina here. Now he was running on fumes. Andre Schürrle drove down the left, swung it across. Mario Götze, 22 years old, just brought on, chested it down with his left, volleyed it across his body with his right. Goalkeeper Sergio Romero couldn't reach it. Germany 1, Argentina 0. Coach Yogi Löw told Götze before sending him on, "Show the world you're better than Messi." Germany, world champions for the fourth time, the first European nation to win in the Americas. Götze became immortal. Football is a few seconds sometimes.
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They still call this Amazon Prime Day, even though it's multiple days at this point. 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It's usually in July, this year a little earlier. 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
1: Brazil hosting the World Cup. The Maracanã waiting. Neymar injured. Captain Thiago Silva suspended. Belo Horizonte, the Mineiro. Germany scored in the 11th minute. Then five more goals in 18 minutes. By halftime, it was 5-0. Brazilian fans in yellow shirts openly weeping in the stands. Children crying. Adults blank-faced. Germany scored a 6th, then a 7th. Oscar pulled one back at the death. A goal so meaningless, players didn't even celebrate. Final score, Brazil 1, Germany 7. The most catastrophic defeat in the host nation's footballing history. They called it the Mineirazo, a wound deeper than the Maracanazo of 1950. A country had assumed the trophy was its birthright. Football has no birthright.
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I'm Elise Riley, and each week on Wet Nose Wednesday, I will feature a new cat or dog looking for its forever home. 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

Caribbean girl, me know for tick, me know for top. 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Yeah. 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But make my

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She'll be all right. No riding shining armored knight. She will save herself this time. And in fact, tonight, she did confirm. The cold never lasts, my darling. It just teaches the heart how to

Are you looking to add a new cat or dog to your family, but you're not sure where to start? Don't worry, we've got you covered. I'm Elise Riley, and each week on Wet Nose Wednesday, I will feature a new cat or dog looking for its forever home. 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
1: If you're Gen Z, you may not have seen this in your lifetime, but your parents definitely have. When we were growing up, our grandparents would often have a room at the front of the house with a sofa and some chairs, and there would be plastic over the sofa.
2: Yeah.
1: And you weren't allowed to sit on it. It was only for when company came over, and they had to be pretty important company before they would get into that room.
3: Why is that? We had a small house, and we still had that front room that we never went into because we always came in the back door was the main door people came.

0: It was like you were saving in case the president came and visited.
1: Yeah. It's like for presentation, if anybody did use the front door, it's like, oh, you have a beautiful home here.
2: Yeah.
3: Don't step out of this room, though.
1: It's messy all over.
0: Well, I'm going to take you a few steps further on what someone posted that they are doing. They said their wife not only likes to keep things new and clean and like the sofa, but she also does some other extreme things. He shared a photo of his TV remote inside a Ziploc bag.
1: Oh, wow.
0: Because that's how the wife insists that they will keep the remote looking good.
1: Yeah, because you know what? After you have a remote for a while,
0: it's got fingerprints and grease and all kind of stuff.
1: Cheetos dust.
4: We had a TV in the kitchen growing up, and my dad's version of this was to wrap the remote in saran wrap so that you couldn't physically touch the buttons because we were kids and we were messy.
0: It goes even further. She refuses to let him take the protective plastic off the screen.
2: Oh.
1: Okay, yeah.
0: So think about, you know what I'm talking about, Tori?
4: Off the screen of the TV?
0: Yeah, like you know how you can peel that really thin layer that kept it from getting scratched in shipping?
2: That's fun.
1: Dude, I used a monitor for a year before I realized that. I'm like, dang, you know, boy, it's clear.
0: Here's the thing that's got people commenting. 70,000 likes, 11,000 comments, and someone said it's not like you're preserving its value. The TV's not going to be any more valuable when you're done with
1: it. That's true.
0: My parents, a few years back, my brother and I went in at Christmas and bought them a 75-inch Sony TV. They passed away this last year, and it sold for $200 at the estate sale.
1: Wow.
0: And the guy said, you got a lot for that.
2: Yeah, they're cheaper now.
0: Well, this one was still a grand when it was new, and it's like they're not going to be worth anything anymore. When you take it home, it's losing over half its value, and by a year or two, it ain't worth anything. Why would you put all that protective crap and leave it there? It doesn't make any sense.
2: It just reminded me, I have family that bought one of the flat TVs when they first came out.
1: Yeah.
2: And it was a smaller one, $4,000.
0: Oh, yeah.
1: Oh, wow.
0: I got one that probably cost close to $3,000 back in 2012, but it's still running at least.
2: Yeah.
4: I'm just realizing I've never bought a TV. I've always had hand-me-downs.
0: Really?
4: Yeah, and ours has been broken since December, and we still haven't gotten it fixed.
2: I think I've bought two, one from a friend and then the one I have now.
1: That's the one thing. Sometimes even your neighbors, like you're getting rid of, you know, kids' clothes or stuff, or you might have some technology. Like, you know, I got a new TV. It's like, we don't need one. We've got enough. But I'm going to send them to you now.
4: Yeah, please, because it'd be nice to watch TV.
1: I mean, I've tried to give technology away, like computer monitors, stuff like that. Nah, we don't need it.
2: Well, apparently they still have the plastic on them.
1: Well, mine are in great condition.
0: Oh, yeah, I guess so.
1: Yeah.
0: Well, they were talking about it. One person said, oh, honey, pull out the nice remotes because we have guests tonight. I mean, that's pretty funny.
4: I think it's more just if that remote does get gunky, it's gross.
1: It
4: and sometimes
1: gross,
4: it doesn't work as well.
2: You don't think the plastic around it's going to get gross?
4: But you can change it out. Honey, go get me a new Ziploc, please.
1: It's like, we can't watch any shows or any channels with five in them because the five button don't work anymore.
0: Tori, are you advocating for this?
4: I'm not not advocating for it.
0: It sounds odd to me because I'm thinking with the remote, all you do is take the battery out and get a damp washcloth and clean it when you need to.
4: But see, again, I grew up with a dad who saran wrapped our remote, and the other remote in the living room was tied to a rope because we kept losing it, and he got annoyed. So,
1: but you know what, though? You use the alcohol, clean the remotes and stuff. I'm like, I imagine this. How about people taking a plastic bag and putting it over their cell phone just because they don't want to get it all nasty and dirty?
4: That's actually brilliant.
0: You do with the screen protectors,
1: so
0: but
1: stupid. Yeah, that's true.
2: My remote's probably dirty because you know how many times I picked it up thinking it was my phone and went to the bathroom?
0: Oh.
1: Yeah, clean.
2: I was bored. I just pressed numbers the whole time.
0: The TV's out there changing channels like crazy.
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1: I remember watching one of the Twilight Zone shows when I was a kid, and there was this, I guess it was a story of a kid who found his grandfather's stopwatch. And when he would press the stopwatch, it would stop time.
2: Oh, cool.
1: Apparently his grandfather had used it many times. And so now this kid has found this stopwatch. When he presses the button, time stops, but he can still move around in the world. And I thought then, how cool would this be? Think of the things you could do.
2: Oh.
1: Now, I was a teenager, and I thought like that too, Cato.
2: I'm an adult thinking like that.
1: But there's a lot of different things that you could do. They asked folks, if you were to find a stopwatch like this, or if you had a superpower that would allow you to freeze time, would you do anything illegal? 86.

0: 66% of people admitted they would, and 13% lied.
1: Wow.
2: Okay.
0: Yeah. You think about it. Now, there's some minor illegal things you would almost certainly do.
3: Like walk into a fast food place and grab you a burger and fries and drink. And
0: no, that's stealing.
2: Well, I mean,
4: but that's illegal. Yeah,
2: it's illegal.
0: I know, but I'm saying that you wouldn't do that, would you?
3: Oh, Longhorn and get a steak and lobster tail. Yes, I would, too.
0: These are horrible things.
3: Why? It's not going to, I mean, it's
0: I was thinking more like, oh, you see a cop behind you pulling you over because you're going too fast. So you just press the button, drive on home, press the button again. He's like, dang, where did they go?
3: I do that too.
2: Okay. That's like a double standard, though. I mean, that's just as bad as what he was talking.
0: No, it's not. You're not harming anybody. You're not stealing from someone.
2: You're stealing harming from the government.
0: No, you're not.
4: Harming his quota.
2: Yeah.
0: You guys are cray-cray. So,
2: honestly, I would pause it right now. Leave this conversation.
3: Rewind
0: it. Well, you can walk out anyway. That doesn't, you don't need a watch.
2: Did he say cray-cray?
0: All right. Now, 1995. A lot of people talked about being like, what you would do, Cato, and not paying for groceries, robbing from businesses. Another clever one, but again, wrong, but I could see doing this one, is becoming the best poker player ever.
2: Well, yeah.
0: When you press the button, get up and look at all the other cards.
2: Yeah.
3: I'd still lose.
0: Or even take out of the deck.
4: What was it, Click, where he had the remote and he paused it and punched his boss?
0: Yeah, that was Adam Sandler, right?
4: Yeah.
0: Could he rewind and fast forward and stuff?
4: Yeah. Yes.
0: Yeah, this is not that.
4: But that's what he paused and beat up his boss and then unpaused it. And his boss was like, wow, I have a headache.
2: I don't know what's wrong with me that I've not seen that Adam Sandler movie. I feel like
3: so
2: a specialist.
3: Good.
4: Gosh, it'll make you cry.
3: Award winning.
0: Another thing is switching the clothes on two people. So you see somebody and you just go and
3: that's
0: stop.
3: That's too much work.
0: Yeah, but it'd be funny for them to be like, whoa, what just happened here? What was I wearing that? They said also, this is the one that I thought about the most, is stopping time when you needed to get more rest. So let's say you pulled an all-nighter planning for a test. And so now you're wiped out. You just press the button, go to sleep. When you wake up, you press it again. And then I started wondering, what if presidents, you ever notice how they age so much in office?
2: Yeah.
0: What if they had this device? And that's why they age so much, is because they were also living outside of time.
3: I don't doubt that.
2: That's too deep.
0: I'm going to start a conspiracy theory.
4: Or because they're old and they keep getting the fast forward and the pause confused. So they're fast forwarding their time instead of pausing it. And they're like, wait a minute.
0: There's no fast forward on my watch. It's
4: there
0: just
4: is
0: pause. All it is a pause.
2: You did mention something, though. Like when you're taking that test, I always felt bad because I was the last person taking the test. Because I, you know.
3: Were you?
2: Yeah.
3: I was the first. I mean, don't take long to fill in those little bubbles.
2: Oh.
3: A, B, C, D. A, B,
2: I would be
3: sweating. A, B, C, D.
2: I'd be looking at the clock and I'm like, you know, you could pause time.
0: You wouldn't cheat on someone's test?
2: What do you mean?
0: Like, because just you got more time don't mean you won't get the right answers.
2: I just don't think morally I couldn't do that.
0: But you could pause the thing and take more time.
2: No, not back in the day. I could do it every day. But I couldn't do it nowadays as far as cheating.
3: I could cheat.
0: Cato, it sounds like you could do a lot of stuff with this.
3: I could do so much. I'm just going into a bank.
2: They're at the pearly gates, and all of a sudden, St. Peter's like, you remember that pause button you had?
0: Exactly.
3: I pause and walk in.
2: Peter's like, where did that guy go?
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0: 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I had a bad

0: Wallace was arrested for a pretty clever scheme. You know, the self-checkout is just begging for abuse, and I'm sure a lot of people try to figure out how they can do that.
1: I'm always scared. I know I'm being watched, and I will make sure I pick up each item. I'm like, I got this, and I'm going to scan it, and I'm going to place it in. I just make sure.
0: Well, here's Keith's plan. He would get multiple boxes of Pokemon cards at Target. He would also buy an equal number of 99-cent taco seasoning packets. He would then go to self-checkout, and he would only pay for the seasoning packets. Then he would sell the stolen Pokemon cards on his eBay account. He committed at least 75 of these thefts at multiple Target locations. He may have done it at other stores, too. The thefts cost them over $10,000, and he generated $40,000 in revenue from selling the stolen cards online.
1: How did he get by? I mean, you've got to have both in your hand, right? Or
0: yeah, I don't know if he was scanning them individually, so it looked like there was so many there that they didn't count to see,
1: put the cards with the...
2: Put the cards on top of the taco seasoning, and then you just scan the seasoning and put it in your bag. No one's paying attention.
3: Okay, you little criminal.
0: Yeah, they finally caught him, though. I guess they noticed the shortage of the trading cards, and they began looking through the videos to try to figure out what could be going on, and they saw this guy checking out with all these cards, but it was ringing up for 99 cents each.
1: I'm going to try that with filet. Just get a pack of seasoning, put the filet on top.
0: The weight probably won't match. That's one of the reasons he used these. They were similar in weight when you have to set it down on the thing.
1: Oh, that's right, because it
0: does. So what he would do is, like Hawk said, he would scan the trading cards with the seasoning over and set them down on the little in the bag.
1: I will say, you don't always have to do that.
0: That's true.
2: I know.
1: Yeah, because sometimes it'll say skip bagging, and I'll just, like, if I'm buying a case or something, I'll put it back in the cart.
2: I've noticed that lately.
1: Yeah.
0: I have not seen that.
3: It's so funny how brave people are, because with me, if I'm getting, like, produce, sometimes there's the difference between organic or regular, and I'm like, I don't know, I wasn't paying attention. I don't know which one I grabbed, and then I feel bad if I do the wrong one.
2: Oh, because, yeah, like, the bananas are organic, and they cost, like, 2-3 cents more.
3: Yeah.
2: And you're not paying those.
0: And I'm like, oh, these are regulars.
3: Yeah. And there are other people who are just like, okay, well, we're going to pretend like this Pokemon card is taco seasoning.
2: Yeah.
3: It's just crazy, the different level of guilt.
0: So your scam level is lower.
3: Yeah, but I need to up it. I guess I need to take it. Okay, so what?
0: South Carolina woman arrested in a bizarre organic food scam.
3: Yeah. That would be my luck.
2: Do it. You can graduate to scum eventually instead of scam. Scum, you get that? No.
3: Yeah.
2: Just, my own business. I'm over here.
0: But yeah, I mean, I'm with you guys. First of all, and we were talking about this earlier off the air, if I go through at the register and someone forgets to ring up something in the bottom of my basket, if I notice it, I'm like, hey, don't forget my sodas down there.
1: I do that.
0: I don't know if it's because my parents raised me that way or if I'm just an honest person or if I'm afraid I'll get caught. But for whatever reason, I would feel uncomfortable leaving the store knowing that they forgot to ring something up.
3: Yeah, you ever think of how badly your parents messed you up by, like, loving you and raising you right?
0: I know,
3: it's
0: right?
3: The worst.
0: I look at all these scams where these people start these, quote, charities, and then they use the government programs to, like, oh, I'm going to feed the hungry. And in reality, they feed, like, 2 people and charge for, like, 2,000 people and make millions. And I'm like, why didn't I think of that? And I'm like, oh, because my parents raised me right.
2: But they make millions until they go to jail.
0: Well, yeah, but man, you know they got some of that still sitting around when they get out.
2: Good. Okay.
0: But anyway, so the Pokemon card scam is up. I don't think you can get away with that one now that it's been found out.
2: I guess he's trying to steal them all. Instead of catch them all.
0: Right.
2: Like, yeah, never mind.
1: They probably caught him. They were like, now how much taco is he going to make?
2: Yeah.
1: 99 packs of seasoning. Come on.
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0: Well, you know, it's tough being me sometimes. I know.
1: It's even tougher being with you sometimes.
0: Yeah, a lot of times, you know, I'm going through life thinking I'm, you know, I've got things pretty well straight and I'm on the right track. But, you know, I've told you for a long time here on the Hawk and Tom Show that I need to get my real license. What do they call them?
2: The real ID.
0: Yeah, real ID license.
1: You don't even know what they're called. Yeah. That's a bad step.
0: I know. But I decided to make the jump and go to the DMV.
1: I'm guessing this doesn't end well since you still don't know what it's called.
0: Let me explain. Okay. So I go to the DMV, long line, you got to wait, you know, and then you got the lady up there. She was kind of cranky, too. Like, she had no time for questions, and they got the pens right there in front of you. You take the little homework back to your seat with you, whatever, mm-hmm. little clipboard, and fill out all the stuff, make sure everything's in order. I was still shocked about the little grumpy lady.
1: Is it possible you made her grumpy?
0: No. She was grumpy. Everybody's like, you know, next, go on, next. So,
2: could you imagine dealing with the people that they have to deal with?
0: I know, yeah. And so, I was one of them.
1: I can.
0: Yeah. I work with one every day. It's me. So I get over there, and then, of course, you got all this homework to do, and you're looking up stuff about questions that you have to answer, and so I finally takes me, and this lady's over there trying to help everybody, going, is there anybody done? Anybody need help? And, you know, you ask her a couple questions, and she helps you move through it. It's kind of like when you're at the doctor's office, you know. And

0: and you got all. Am I allergic to that? I don't know if I am or not.
1: I don't think you were filling out the right form.
0: Yeah, I know.
2: Yeah, were you at the DMV?
0: Yeah. Well, they'd ask about you, and you got to take the eye test too, right there in front of everybody. And that's where the little lady was that's kind of grumpy. As you walk through the door and you got to look through it.
2: That's what worries me when I get my license renewed.
0: Yeah. Uh-huh.
2: Is failing that eye exam.
0: Yeah.
2: Because I don't wear glasses.
0: Well, and I had one eye closed. I was going to try to, trick her. And so I had one eye closed and I nailed the first two. She goes, "There's another line." I'm like, "There is." She says, "Do you wear glasses?" I say, "Occasionally." I did pass that, but I was having trouble and I got all my stuff. This lady helped me out, fill everything out. And I was waiting for my number to come up. And so they say, C12. And I go to the desk. And the lady's like, "Okay, I need your driver's license and everything else." So, I get my wallet out and I hand her my driver's license. She's like, "What you here for?" And I said, "Well, I got to get this real ID or whatever it is." So I hand her my driver's license. She's like,
1: "It's already a real ID.
0: You already got a real ID." I'm like, "What?" I said, "What? I don't think I do." She's, "Yes, that star right there means you've already done that."
1: I could have told you that.
3: Bless your heart.
0: I know.
3: You sat there all day for something you already had.
0: Well, it wasn't all day. It's just an hour. Yeah. I don't remember doing it, though. I knew, because for years here on the show, I'm like, I got to get that done because I'm not going to be able to travel. And so apparently, somewhere along the line, I'd went to the DMV and I got it done already.
2: You must have had a breeze experience because I had to go twice because I didn't have enough paperwork to the first time.
1: Same.
0: Well, she didn't have to get to my paperwork.
1: We know.
0: Yeah.
1: You'd already done it. He's saying the first time you did it must have gone smoothly.
2: Yeah.
1: I don't believe that, Cato. I believe it was probably a nightmare the first time for him. He just doesn't remember because everything is.
0: Well, I'll say the second time was kind of a breeze. I went right through it.
1: So did she say it out loud or not?
0: Yeah, she said it out loud.
1: No. Bless your heart.
0: No, she didn't say that.
1: Because I would have been bless your heart.
3: I'm just thinking life with you must be so interesting.
1: Interesting.
3: Every day is a new little fun hurdle.
0: It was. Well, I was thrilled. I was like, all right, I don't have to pay for anything. And I've got all of this information here. I had my passport ready to go because Cato was telling me how much of a pain it was.
3: And that little old lady's like, "And people wonder why I'm so grumpy."
1: Exactly.
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2: You know, we talk about hair a lot here on the Hawk and Tom Show. I think it's an issue that a lot of girls love talking about. Like, you know, Cindy gets a haircut down the hall and's like, hey, let's go talk to Cindy and tell her how great her hair looks.
3: Is that true, Tori?
4: Yeah, you want to compliment people when they look good.
3: And when you don't recognize that she's had her hair
2: cut. Boy, ain't that something?
3: Yeah. I got my hair cut 2 days ago. No one said anything.
2: Not even your wife?
3: She did it.
2: Oh, okay.
3: That's right. Why we didn't want to comment.
2: I've got things your hairdressers wish you would stop doing when you come in to get your hair done.
3: Oh, thank you. I need to make an appointment.
2: All right. So first thing is bringing in an unrealistic photo. Like, you got this picture. You want your hair to look like this. You bring it in and they're like, nah, can't do that.
5: To be fair, I remember you would go into a hairdresser and they would have a book of photos and you would pick out the style you wanted, and they're the ones who started this unrealistic expectation thing.
4: And the new version is Pinterest. I will take mine in and my hairdresser will go, girl, those are extensions. That's not real.
2: Don't expect the exact look as that picture you're bringing in.
3: Yeah, she told me, she goes, Kato, your hair won't do that. I said, oh, I ain't worried about the hair. I want to look like that.
2: I want my face to look like that.
3: I want that skinny body. And
2: okay. So these are some things the hairdressers wish you would stop doing. Making an appointment for something completely different. So let's say you're going in, you need a little regrowth tint, won't take too long. And she's like, oh, no. You're going to have to get a complete color correction here. There's something going on with your hair.
3: Your roots done?
4: Yeah, basically.
2: Yeah. And not do the whole correction of your color.
3: Well, and that's because it takes longer, and she's got an appointment coming in right after you. I mean, my girl, she's back to back, bam, bam, bam. She knows when she's washing one.
2: Yeah.
5: That's why they made that appointment, because they were like, we don't have time for the other. Oh, well, then I'll just get this instead.
2: All right, things your hairdresser wish you'd stop doing. They say showing up late for the appointment with a coffee in your hand. Now, it's totally okay if you are on time and you have a coffee, you know, from Starbucks or wherever.
4: Now, what if I bring her one, too?
2: Okay, well, I would do that. If you're running late, that might help the issue. You might even want to call her and say, I'm going to be a little bit late. Do you want anything from, you know?
4: I'll get you a coffee and a cake pop.
2: Yeah. But they say nothing is more irritating than someone showing up late, having some kind of, you know, looking casual, like, I just had to get me coffee.
3: Yeah, you wouldn't have been late had you not gotten your coffee.
2: Exactly.
3: You called yourself out while you were late.
2: Right. You want to just keep that coffee in the car or slurp it down real quick before you walk in with your hairdresser. All right, things you wish the hairdressers wish you'd stop doing. They hate when people say they want bangs, but they still want to be able to put their hair up as well. It's like, you know, make it realistic request. Like, I want bangs, but I want to also be able to put it up.
4: Well, what kind of bangs? I mean, if you want curtain bangs, they can be long enough to be put up. But if you want the blunt bangs, then they're not going to be usually long enough. The looks in the room right now.
5: Curtain bangs. Sounds interesting.
2: And curtain bangs.
4: They're so cute.
3: Okay. Draw those curtains back.
2: Saying you just want a haircut, they say, tell us a little bit of what you want, your hairstyle, anything, to give us a little bit of direction on how to cut your hair.
3: You do it. You're the professional.
2: Do your thing, yeah.
3: You tell me, you just cut it the way you, and she's always done a good job.
2: But that's kind of like going to the drive-thru and saying, hey, just give me anything, okay? I want to.
5: Yeah, you're the professional. Get whatever I want.
2: Yeah, you take these orders all the time at the drive-thru. What do I want?
3: I didn't look at it that way.
2: Yeah, that's kind of interesting.
3: That would be funny to go through a drive-thru and say, you order what you would eat, and I'll pay for it.
2: Thank you for that Torture Tuesday idea.
3: Oh my gosh.
4: Yeah. Hope you enjoy your

0: loogie burger.
1: I was like, have we done that one or not?
2: Yeah. Okay, they say taking sneaky pictures for your social media accounts.
1: What's that mean?
2: That means that they know that you are taking the picture. A lot of times they are in the background while you're taking the picture. And they say, at least let them step out of the way so you can post it for your social media accounts.
0: No, I'm always like, get in here, girl. Let's take a picture.
1: How sneaky can you be posting? I mean, you're taking a picture.
0: Yeah.
2: Okay, well, sneaky may not be the best word, but you are sitting there, you're getting a new hairstyle or new color, you're taking the picture as they're doing it. They just want them to kind of step out of the picture. They don't have to be in the picture.
0: See, I don't know. I think a lot of them want to be because now, it's an art form. So that if you tag them and people can see what they've done, that's free advertising.
2: But let me go ahead and say this. Sometimes they don't have their makeup on. They're having, you know, you've seen your hairdresser before come in. It's like, oh, it's a late day. It's a hat day for her.
1: She's wearing butt day.
2: Yeah, maybe a big butt day. It's like they don't want to be in that picture.
3: I don't think you can have a big butt day. I think that's just the life.
1: Kato, yeah. Make sure you give them a way out of that.
3: I usually just take one of just me.
1: I can see what Hawk's saying. If they're having a bad day, they may not want to be in that picture.
2: And you can trust girls with big butts. They cannot lie.
1: That's not what that song said.
0: It's close enough.
2: Finally, these are the things hairdressers wish you would stop doing. They say showing up with your hair dirty. You got dirty, nasty, matted hair, and they're going to wash it and get it all cleaned up for you.
0: Okay, but I have questions about this. And if my hair is already washed and you know they're going to wash it again, doesn't that strip the oils? Like, shouldn't you not wash it that much?
2: You're asking the wrong people.
1: They're going to wash it anyway. Why should I waste my time washing it?
0: Yeah, I'm not going to let it be gross, but it might be the second day since I've washed it.
2: You know what? It's the same principle as a lot.
1: That's just for girls, that's not nasty. For guys, it is.
3: Girls get all the time.
2: Yeah. Okay, but same principle as when the maid's coming over and, you know, you decide to clean the house because you don't want her to think you're so dirty.
3: I don't get that.
2: Or, you know, you're going to take the dog in to have it groomed and you're like, man, that dog is smelling bad. I'm going to at least give it a bath or do something before I take it into the groomer. They think I'm a bad dog owner.
0: Just spray it with some perfume. Okay. Give him a little spritz.
2: So that's the same principle. So you don't want to go in with really nasty, dirty hair.
1: Dogs don't want perfume on them. They have super strong noses.
0: It's for dogs. It's doggy perfume.
2: My dog, I've got that blueberry stuff that cost about, you know, $185 a bottle.
1: Holy crap.
2: Yes, but it smells so divine.
1: What is it?
2: And I spray it. You can Google it. It's Amazon.
1: I'm going to pass it $185.
2: Yeah. It's not. I was exaggerating by a couple of dollars.
0: It's $183.
1: I don't want that either.
2: But he smells like blueberry pies. He doesn't want to smell like blueberry pies, but I want him to smell like blueberry pies. So that way I can, you know, lift him up and hold him and sniff him.
0: Which part? Sorry.
3: What do you spray?
1: That's what I imagine, Story. I'm like, that's what they do.
3: So when he meets other dogs, they're like, hey, you been to a cookout?
2: Yes.
0: He's my blueberry pie.
3: Blueberry eye. Oh.
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0: problem.
1: No wonder they're drooping all over the place. They don't know which way to grow. It's like a hamster feeder. It's like a little water bottle like that.
2: Kinda, yeah. Okay. It's a little a little cap thing that goes on the wine bottle. Yeah.
3: They say another advantage to having plants in your house is it will make you feel cooler. Several studies show that people felt like the temperature in a room was cooler than it was just because there were plants around. That's a little odd to me because I grew up, my grandfather, he was a nursery owner. He had, and that's not children, right. That was a big plant thing where he sold the chrysanthemums. They called them mums.
1: Oh, I like those. I love those with butter on them.
3: But they would sell those to stores all over. And so you'd go in that greenhouse, and it was like a sweat farm. That so I don't think of plants as being cooler.
1: I don't know. In your house, it is, Tom, because you got that big ficus tree right in the middle of your living room, and it provides some shade.
3: Well, it does give you shade, but
1: Tom's got a huge tree. I don't know if it's still in there.
3: It is.
1: It was. It should be outside in your front yard. It's that big.
3: Well, we got a two-story living room where they just kind of, it has the big ceiling. So we've got this in there. And the funny thing is, it's like a goldfish. That's not the original one.
1: Oh, wow.
3: We've had a couple in there over the years.
1: It's so big you could put a swing on it and swing the kids. That's how big it is. Yeah.
3: That's not true. But it is tall. It's very tall. Yeah. And what's really bad is whenever you trim it, all that little milk sap stuff comes out of it and gets all over everything.
4: I don't know.
3: So we don't trim it.
1: That's a headache right there.
3: Yeah, but it's only like once every 2 or 3 years.
4: Yeah. I just wait for the leaves to turn yellow and I'll cut them off.
3: Well, just try watering it.
4: I do water.
3: Oh, okay.
4: Them, but they'll still get a leaf or die on it.
2: Yeah, but even if you water it, they're still finicky. Because someone told me recently that you can drown plants.
1: Yeah.
2: Like if you water them too much,
3: well,
2: then
3: sure.
2: The root. That's ridiculous.
1: You got to stick your finger in the dirt. You stick your finger in the dirt, wiggle it around there, see if it's wet.
2: And the plant goes, hee.
1: Tickle your plants is what you do.
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1: Okay, girls, let's take the alpha female test this morning.
2: Okay.
1: So, and you know what? It confuses the fellas. These are the alpha female moves most men just don't understand.
3: Okay.
1: So let's see if you are an alpha female.
3: Now, so alpha is usually the leader of the pack.
1: Mm-hmm.
3: And so this is the woman who's the leader. When you go to that group and you're like, oh, how do I meet that pretty girl in the back left? You got to get through this one first.
1: So she doesn't laugh if it isn't funny. Alpha female does not laugh if she doesn't genuinely find something funny. She isn't trying to be mean. She just doesn't believe in giving false positive feedback to somebody that's not funny.
3: I'm an alpha female.
4: And I very much am not, apparently. Because if I can tell you're trying to make a joke, I'm going to laugh and... like, I just think it's rude to let somebody fall flat.
1: So you'd like to give the courtesy laughs.
4: Yeah.
3: See, I feel like it's more correct to let them know they weren't funny so that they don't keep doing that.
1: Okay.
3: Like, that way they know I shouldn't do that one again.
1: Apparently, I've not caught on
5: we tried that here.
1: Yeah. Okay. Alpha female moves that you might have. She doesn't appease petty emotions. If someone's being childish, selfish, or irrational, the alpha female doesn't bend over backwards to appease this person. She tells them that they're being childish, selfish, or irrational.
4: Yeah.
1: She calls them out.
3: I am all of this. So
1: you're all over this alpha female stuff.
4: You go, girl.
1: All right. She won't pretend to like anything. So they say your alpha female isn't going to say, that sounds good, or whatever restaurant you suggest is great. She's going to pull up the Yelp and do the reviews and find out which restaurant's the best, and she's going to convince you why you need to go to that one.
4: And I need her in my pack, because I really don't care. So it's nice to have someone who's like, no, I read the reviews. You don't want to go there.
5: She sounds like a witch. I don't think I'd want to be around her.
1: Okay. But you know what you think about that for Girls Night Out? Do you have an alpha female that kind of takes over and gets everything organized? And
4: Heck, you know. I'm passenger princess.
1: Okay.
4: I just show up. I'm like, where are we going? Right. I don't care.
1: I'm here. Let's ride.
4: But the thing is, you need both in your group, because you can't have everyone who doesn't care about anything, because you'll never make a decision. So you kind of need the alpha who's like, this is where we're going. And I'm like, sounds good.
1: The leaders and the followers.
4: I don't like it put like that. But
5: sometimes that alpha, you'll say, you know, this time, why don't we try this restaurant? I'm not going there. I don't like the food.
4: Well,
5: you're
4: no.
5: You're going to go where I want to go.
4: You don't go. They're not rude about it. They're just like, I've already read.
5: It sounds rude.
4: It sounds like you, because not the rude part, but the way that you will look up reviews and stuff, and that's also an alpha move.
5: But I also go with the flow. Like, if I have friends that are going to eat somewhere, I just let them decide. I'm like, wherever y'all want to go, I'll meet you there.
3: And you're arguing to try to get on a woman's list.
5: I'm trying to get on with you.
3: Well, I didn't want to be on it.
1: Yeah.
5: I think that goes for guys, too. I mean,
1: okay.
5: A group of guys going out, somebody's going to make the decision.
1: You got the alpha female and the bia female.
3: Oh, Lord. Oh.
1: Yeah. Alpha and then the B.
4: What?
3: It's called the beta.
1: I know, the beta.
4: Oh.
1: And you didn't laugh. You said you did courtesy laughs.
3: I was understand still trying that you were trying to get a laugh.
1: I was trying to make a joke there. All right, taking the alpha female test here, girls. Finally, they say they do accept compliments completely. If you're expecting some bashful, me? No, I'm nothing special. They're going to go ahead and accept that compliment from you. So when you compliment the female alpha, or you might be surprised that they're just going to take it all in. It's like, yeah, go ahead. Bring it on.
4: Good for her.
5: Like she already knows it.
1: Yeah.
5: You should have been telling her this since y'all met.
1: Yeah.
5: Yeah.
3: She's not wrong.
5: She doesn't sound like somebody I'd like to hang out with.
4: I think it's not as harsh as it sounds.
5: It sounds like you.
1: That was an indirect comment towards you too, Tom.
3: I don't care.
4: That's a very alpha response,
3: Thank
4: Tom.
3: You.
4: Good job.
1: You passed the alpha female test, Tom.
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3: What do you say we get down to business?
4: I've got something a little disturbing for you this morning. I'm going to tell you some things that you may not have known about your underwear, and I'm going to tell you something you may not have known about the hotel room you're staying in.
5: No, not this.
4: Let's start with what you need to know about your underwear. According to the latest news, we're supposed to be replacing our underwear every 6 months. I've got some underwear that would contest that.
6: Oh, you know what? I've got some boxer shorts are now see-through.
4: Yes. Hey. We don't need to know about your kinks.
6: No. I'm just saying they're so old. The material is so thin. I got to be careful. I got to put them on delicate wash when I
4: want. Well, like the British newspaper The Guardian says that underwear doesn't last as long as you think, and you should replace it every 6 months. They say that washing it, even in hot water, doesn't get rid of all the bacteria you leave behind. There's also viruses and funguses, and they have science to back it up.
5: Sponsored by Fruit of the Loom.
4: Yeah?
5: Buy more undies.
7: I don't believe this.
6: I don't either.
4: Well, they have science to back it up.
7: I don't believe all science either. I'm sorry, I don't.
5: Fair.
4: Okay.
5: Yeah.
4: Well, this was a basic laundry hygiene and odor control study in which they measured the amount of microbes, enzymes, fungus, and viruses even after washing, and they found quite a bit of it remained behind. So, I mean, no pun intended.
5: Sorry.
4: It remained behind from your behind. The general advice is to replace underwear after 6 months to a year, a maximum of 50 washes. So if you've been keeping track and you're on wash number 49, it might be time to hit the store.
5: How do you keep track of that? You got the little tallies in the back every time you wash it with a permanent marker?
6: You put it beside your name in the back on the tag.
4: Maybe you just put like in permanent marker the date you bought them. And after a year, you're like, all right, I had these a year. I'm already 6 months over. Let's toss them.
7: But if you have like, 20 pair of underwear, and you're rotating them frequently, because I mean, I do.

0: Ooh, I rotate out my clothes.
1: Well, we hope so.
0: Meaning I don't wash them and throw them right back in there on top and then grab that same pair after they've been washed. I won't grab a pair that I hadn't worn lately. I rotate them out.
2: Well, yeah, you got your favorite pairs. And then you got your, oh, crud, I need to do laundry.
1: Ain't that the truth? It is. Yeah. It's like I got my favorites.
0: Yeah, I have that one pair that's really tight. And I'm like, these are always the last ones to wear when it's time to do, because I've ran out of underwear.
2: Because they have to be uncomfortable enough so that you're uncomfortable all day long and you remember to do laundry when you get home.
1: Yeah.
2: There's a science.
1: Then you have to break out the underwear, the holiday underwear. You know, it's got Rudolph on it or something. I got to really do some washing.
3: Okay, now here's the thing that might disturb you about your hotel room. It ties in. There's a lady on Instagram.
0: I've seen this.
3: Yeah, she actually shows a tip of how you can put your underwear inside a coffee maker at the hotel room.
0: Oh, God.
3: And that's supposed to clean them.
0: Run the hot water through.
3: Run the hot water. But it's not very nice for the people who use the room after you.
0: Now, have you heard the whole story?
3: What is it?
0: Well, she did it. She recorded a video in the hotel that she's staying in. Well, people recognized the hotel and contacted the hotel. They had to replace every coffee maker in every room because people were canceling their reservations.
3: Oh, my.
0: So they're now suing the woman for $1 million.
3: Oh.
0: In compensation because she posted such a video. People are nasty. And I use those coffee makers.
2: I know. And I'm like, man, that's always been my little travel hack is not to have to spend a ton on coffee because I use the hotel ones. Now I'm terrified.
1: You get up in the morning like,
3: it's got a little wang to it.
1: I wasn't going there.
3: I don't know what you mean.
1: It's like, is this decaf?
0: Well, Steve, I've heard stories in the past about those coffee makers where people will put milk and run the milk to heat their milk up.
3: Oh, that's pretty hot.
0: That does is sour the milk. That's for the next person. I always run a hot water through it first before I use
1: this. This is dark roast.
0: It has a little nutty flavor.
2: Oh, this is only going to get worse.
3: One thing I would hope is that that water is so hot that it would kill most of the germs, I still don't want it.
0: If that water's hot enough to kill that germ, then it's hot enough to kill it in your underwear when you're washing them.
3: But I don't think the washer gets as hot as a coffee maker.
0: And I'll be honest with you, I did not know you're supposed to wash underwear in hot water.
3: Oh.
2: Wait, I thought there was... Hold on. Because didn't you just tell us recently that you aren't supposed to wash things in hot clothes because cold actually works better with the enzymes and the detergent?
3: That was for like jeans to get the stains and stuff out, but not for underwear.
2: Yeah, obviously.
0: But they're colored underwear, like blue, and won't their colors fade in hot
3: water? Well,
0: they
3: will, but you're supposed to replace them occasionally. Wow. Hawk, we were upset with you the other day because you don't always wash your crevices.
1: I do, too.
0: You just don't rinse them.
3: You don't rinse your crevices.
1: Yeah, there's soap down there sometimes.
0: So it's like a little bubble maker.
3: Now we got Tori and Kato with dirty underwear.
1: I've been hired at kids' birthday parties.
0: To blow bubbles?
1: Yeah.
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1: Have you ever tried a diet and later thought, wow, that was a stupid idea? Well, I have.
2: Yeah?
1: I tried the Atkins diet. Okay. I went to Wendy's. I bought a chicken sandwich. I pulled the buns off the sandwich, ate the chicken patty, looked at the potatoes, and realized I couldn't eat my French fries. And I'm like, this is stupid. Yeah. And I quit right then.
2: Okay. So you really wasn't on the diet.
1: I was.
2: You had one meal does not count.
3: For the drive there,
2: yeah.
3: He was on the diet.
2: Yeah.
1: I was on the diet even through eating the chicken sandwich. And then I was like, this is stupid.
4: I did this with zoodles.
1: What's zoodle?
4: You do zucchini noodles instead of pasta noodles.
2: Ew.
4: And we were eating it for months, both of us miserable. And finally I looked it up and it said, over the course of a year, switching out pasta for zucchini noodles only saves you like 5 pounds. And I was like, oh, that was such a waste of my life.
2: Yeah.
1: Well, there is no shortage of dumb diets and ridiculous health fads, but this may be the stupidest one you've ever heard, and it's actually dangerous. It's a dieting trend on Chinese social media that's catching on in America. It's called plastic wrap eating. People line the inside of their mouth with saran wrap or plastic cling wrap.
2: Oh, my.
1: They put a bite of food in and chew it, then spit it out and toss it in the garbage. The idea is that it's supposed to trick your brain into believing that you're eating, and some people even say their taste buds feel like they're tasting
3: what
1: the food ever. Somehow.
2: How can you even taste
1: freaks.
2: It?
1: But there's no calories. So it's a little like going to a wine tasting and spitting out the wine rather than swallowing it, but way more dangerous because of the plastic.
3: And I think you're dumb if you do that.
1: I agree.
3: If I'm paying for a wine class, I'm not spitting it into the bucket.
2: Well, no. And quite frankly, I mean, don't include the saran wrap here.

0: You're just go ahead, chew the food, and spit it out. I mean, why do you put the saran wrap in your mouth?
1: That sounds like an eating disorder. Mm-hmm. Like, that doesn't sound healthy at all if you're just chewing it and spitting it back out.
2: You're still going to get a ton of the calories that way.
0: You know, you could, like, swallow every other bite, and that way you're eating less.
1: No, I'm not wasting food. That chicken died for a good cause, and I'm not wasting it.
0: People that eat, and they go throw it up.
1: That's
0: a sickness, I know, but that's
2: the way
0: they
2: do it. They got to taste and swallow it.
0: They got to taste it again.
2: The experts actually say it could intensify your food cravings over time because simulating eating does not provide the body with energy or nourishment. No kidding. They said it also rewires your brain and could lead to developing serious eating disorders like bulimia or anorexia. Uh-huh. On top of that, you're chewing on plastic. Mm-hmm. And talk about a great way to get microplastics into your body. Chewing on saran wrap is a good way to do that.
0: Have you ever chewed on Reynolds wrap before?
2: The foil?
0: Yeah, just saying. It just makes you cringe a little bit, don't it?
3: Yeah, if you got those old fillings.
0: You know, you have your Reynolds wrap and you've wrapped up a sandwich, you took a bite, and all of a sudden you're like, oh, that feels weird.
1: No, but I have cut between my fingers on Reynolds wrap on accident.
3: That ain't good. Heavy duty.
1: Yeah. So it's a heavy duty cut, too.
0: This is silly, silly stuff.
3: I think China doesn't like us anyway.
2: Right. So they're tricking us.
3: They're tricking us in a way for people to start choking on plastic and to just kill us off.
2: Well, they say that's the biggest risk of all is the risk of choking, since you're literally putting a plastic film in your mouth to block your throat. And don't do it. But also, the microplastics are pretty stupid for you, too.
0: I think it's just people online just saying, let's watch this. See how many people can do. We'll do this stupid thing.
2: Well, I mean, I could see how someone might think it was a good idea, a dumb person, because you are putting the food in your mouth and chewing it, so they might think, well, this is making my body think I ate.
0: Okay, but my belly's still growling, so it ain't going to be tricking me.
3: No.
0: I'm like, yeah, it's rumbling.
1: Yeah, that's that thing of, they say you're supposed to drink a glass of water before you eat to help so you don't overeat.
0: What?
1: Yeah, have you ever heard
2: supposed
1: that?
2: Supposed to fill your stomach partly.
0: Oh, okay.
1: It just sounds miserable.
3: You know, I lost 50 pounds. You have to change your lifestyle if you want to lose weight. Now, you've got to be willing to lose the weight.
0: When you say lifestyle.
3: Meaning, quit eating bread, quit eating anything white, quit eating sweets.
0: Oh.
3: Condiments. Mayo is the worst. Mayo and ketchup is the worst condiment. Use mustard.
2: Mayo is. Mayo is absolutely full of calories.
3: Yeah, so will ketchup.
2: Ketchup, sugar.
3: So mustard is...
0: But it's so dry without it.
3: Well, mustard. I ate mustard for a year on a diet.
0: Yeah, but you stopped, didn't you?
3: I will put extra mayo and ketchup on everything now.
2: I will tell you the secret to dieting, and you're not going to like
0: it. Sorry. Is this coming from Tom?
2: I literally lost like 60 pounds after I caught diabetes. But that's
1: not
2: the answer. Here's the answer.
0: Okay.
2: It's at the grocery store. If you don't buy it, you don't have it to eat. If it's in the house, you're going to snack on it. Now, don't buy it. Don't let it in the house. And then you'll be too lazy to eat it.
0: Yeah. When you first started this, though, and said people were eating food like with plastic or whatever around it, and I'm like, I do that all the time.
3: It's like, candy bars.
0: My Twinkies. Yeah. Snack cakes, they got plastic all around them. I got to peel that back like a banana.
3: Oh, gosh.
0: With my plastic.
3: I could eat a candy bar right now.
0: Yeah. Sometimes I just undress it.
2: But Kato, you don't have a candy bar, so you can't.
3: You're right.
2: If there was one here, you'd eat it.
3: I got change for the vending machine, though.
2: Well, the good thing about our vending machine is it's so expensive and it doesn't work half the time. It's like a diet machine.
3: But have you seen those cookies hanging on the edge?
2: No.
3: I've been wanting to shake that machine.
2: I'll be right back.
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0: fun. It wasn't even a big dent.
1: How many did you have?
0: I had about 500.
1: Oh, my goodness.
0: Apps. 450.
1: You are way over average.
0: Yeah. Oh, thank you.
2: I mean, there's only very few I ever use.
0: Me too. But you never know when you're going to need it.
2: True.
3: How big is your storage on your phone? You got to have, like, the biggest one.
0: Thank you.
2: It's the first time you ever heard that.
0: Oh, it's not.
1: Well, a lot of people have app overload, and they feel like they have too many apps on their phone. The average user has over 80 apps. Now, some estimates place the average closer to 40 or 42 apps.
0: I can do a quick count.
2: Yeah, I'm sure I got at least
1: Does it count it for you? Because I'm probably closer to 80. Just thinking about it.
0: Well, there's 24 on each screen, so if you just round it up, you'd say every four screens is 100.
2: And you're not counting the ones that actually come on the phone, like all the Google ones.
1: Right, don't count those, yeah.
2: Although I don't know how many I downloaded.
0: I'm at 200.
1: Okay.
0: 300.
1: Wow.
0: At least 400.
1: How much memory do you have on your phone? Is it one of those?
0: Not much. Not much left, yeah.
2: I'll clean my mom's phone out every once in a while for her. I'll get all the widgets, apps organized on her page. Uh-huh. And I'll go and I'm like, Mom, you got like 50 Bible scriptures. Yeah. Well, I only use the one. Uh-huh. So I will go through and delete all those.
1: Help her out.
2: The next time she'll have 20 Bible scriptures. And I'm like, you're hitting something and downloading these apps.
1: Yeah.
2: But I don't know where you're getting them.
1: How many apps do you have?
2: I don't know.
1: Okay.
2: I mean,
1: did you count, Tori?
2: I got all the social apps, of course.
1: Tori, you don't like to download apps. Neither does Kato.
2: I don't know. Hold up. I won't pay for them.
1: Okay, most people.
2: I will download them.
4: Mm-hmm. Okay. 53. How
0: do you That's know? All you guys, 53?
4: Because I counted. Not yours.
2: But see, I don't know which ones were included on this.
1: Well, and the vast majority of apps in the Apple App Store or the Google Play Store, 95% of them you can download for free.
4: Yeah, but if you actually want to use them, then you have to pay.
1: Okay, well, that's
4: true. To unlock features.
1: Exactly. And I hate the subscription ones where it's going to charge you every month to use those.
4: Uh-huh.
1: They say TikTok was the most downloaded app in 2020 when we were locked down.
0: Yeah.
1: Everybody was getting TikTok then.
2: Yeah, I got it.
1: 20% of us feel we get more information than we can handle with all of these apps and stuff. Just over 75% like having so much information.
0: Just 75?
1: It's just over 75%.
2: Okay. Yeah.
1: Yeah.
2: It's nice to have that information.
1: But you don't use it as much. They say that most users only use about 9 or 10 apps daily on your cell phone.
4: Yeah.
1: And many apps are rarely even used, with most, they say, losing 80% of daily activity users within 3 days of installation. They'll get the app, and then they'll go ahead and get rid of it, apparently.
2: Yeah. See, I've got, like, several airline apps, several hotel, like Hilton, Marriott. I've got all those. Circle K, where I get gas.
1: Yeah.
2: Harris Teeter, where I grocery shop.
1: I'm like you. I'm about 80, probably. I don't use most of my apps. Yeah. But a lot of people say they have app overload. Tom, if you can get rid of 50 and it doesn't even put a dent in there, don't you think that's app overload?
0: Well, that's why I got rid of them.
2: That's an addiction.
1: Yeah.
2: Did you pay for any of those that you got
0: probably
2: rid of?
0: Not. What they are is, like, you know, you go to McDonald's and they want you to download an app to do something, so you do.
2: No, I just go somewhere
0: else. Or I go
2: else.
0: Online and I'm like, oh, I want a software that translates. And so I'll download 5 of them and see which one works best, but never get rid of any of the others.
2: What's a good weather app? Because the Weather Channel's making me mad.
0: I know.
2: They're pushing ads on you like crazy. Yeah.
0: Weather Underground isn't bad.
2: Weather Underground.
0: I got 8 others, but I haven't looked through them all yet.
2: Let me know the best free one.
0: The Weather Underground is free, I'm pretty sure.
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0: 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Yeah. 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We out, we out. Ride. We out, we out.
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1: Hawk and Tom.
2: Well, if you're drinking this water, it could be bad for you. I'll be honest, I'm drinking it all the time.
3: Toilet water?
2: It's not toilet water.
3: Well, it could be bad.
2: It might be. I don't know. But a study found that 99% of bottled water samples contained, I don't know how to pronounce this, I'll just go ahead and go with this, PFAS compounds.
3: Oh, gosh, that could be toilet water.
2: Yeah, it could be. Right.
4: It's PFAs.
2: Yeah, PFAS.
4: Yes. They're PFAs,
2: oh, PFAs.
4: Not PFAS.
2: Well, where's the commas?
4: There's not a comma.
2: Oh, yeah. PFAS compounds, also known as the forever chemicals in your plastic bottles and stuff.
4: They're polyfluoroalkyl substances.
3: Is that the one that they, that's why they say don't leave your bottled water in a hot sun and then drink after
4: yes.
3: it?
4: Yes.
3: Because it can seep into the water.
4: But I think they believe you're getting them even without that. That
3: right.
4: just makes it worse.
5: I thought that was BPA.
4: That is also something.
5: Oh my gosh. So just drink wine because water's bad for you.
2: So they analyzed.
4: I think she's gone to something, actually.
2: I think she is.
4: And they did in biblical times.
3: You put the wine in a water bottle so people passing you in the traffic won't know what you're
4: doing. Yeah, but now you're going to get the PFAs.
3: Well, yeah, you got wine.
4: Or the BPAs.
3: Oh, no.
2: So they analyzed the plastic bottle water samples from 15 countries. They found that the so-called pure water sources don't necessarily contain less PFAS contamination.
4: PFAs.
2: But they were, however, higher concentrations of these chemicals in Chinese tap water compared to the other countries. And they also said that they find the widespread presence of PFAS in drinking water. And there's actually ways you can fight this.
5: How many PFAS do we have in our water?
2: I guess
3: Greenville has always been known as having good water. Greenville, I was born and raised here, and it's always From what I told, been good water.
2: Tap water. Only thing
3: I drink tap water at home. That's all I drink.
2: The only thing that concerns me is that pink ring around your toilet. That if you don't,
3: I don't drink it out of the toilet.
2: I know, but I'm like, if you don't scrub your toilet, it's got that little pink ring here in South Carolina, and you go other places, it don't have that pink ring.
5: Oh, so that's the PFAS. Okay.
2: Yeah.
4: All right. If you ever take a Kleenex and rub it underneath the faucet of your sink, you're going to find out real quick water ain't as pure as you think it is.
2: I had no idea that you're supposed to clean your washing machine. You know what I'm saying?
3: With like vinegar?
2: Vinegar and all that other stuff.
3: Never have done it.
2: But you know what? You put your, like what Tom said, you put a paper towel underneath that little ring around your washing machine.
3: Roses.
2: Black cooties, gross stuff. All there's a bunch of PFAS there. It's got to be.
3: I don't care.
4: I don't think that's what PFAS are.
2: I know. Well,
4: I think
2: I'm just
4: it's
2: nasty.
4: It's a chemical, and it's a long-lasting chemical that's all in our bodies and our systems now.
2: Oh, so it's already there. We might as well just go ahead and drink it.
4: I don't think that's what they're basically saying. I think they're saying you shouldn't have more of these than you have to.
2: Well, this is what they say. If you don't want these in your water, using simple water filtration jugs can actually help to get rid of some of the forever chemicals there, the PFAS.
4: I guess they're not so forever then.
2: And then boiling the water removes a substantial portion of these cooties.
5: A nice glass of boiling water.
4: Delicious. You don't have to leave it boiling. The problem is then you're probably breathing in the steam with all the PFAS in it.
2: That's probably true.
3: I looked up the pink ring. It's usually caused by a bacteria called Serratia marcescens.
4: You nailed it.
3: It's found in soil, food, and animal, but it is airborne. It's an airborne bacterium that produces a pinkish or gray film on moist surfaces.
2: No.
3: I hate that word.
4: Well, if there's ever a moist surface, that would be it.
3: So it doesn't sound like it's unhealthy to have a pink ring.
2: Okay.
4: I'm going
2: to
4: say it's not that attractive.
2: Well, if you don't want the PFAS cooties, just get that filtration jug and you let it, you know, the filters, the Brita filters and all that stuff. Boil your water if you want to. Or, you know, be like me, honestly, I'm just going to get my Stanley Cup and I'm just going to fill my Stanley Cup up with the water hose or garden hose or hose pipe if you country.
4: That's stupid.
2: Yes, I know. I was being stupid. Because you think about that. You got that water hose as a kid, and it's going through the plastic, and you're drinking it straight out of the hose.
3: We had no choice. We could not go inside.
2: Yeah, that's true.
5: And the sun heats it up enough. The bacteria's dead. You're fine.
4: It ain't the bacteria. It's the PFAS that it leached into the water because it was so hot.
2: There's no telling how much PFAS is in us right now.
4: Well, I need to go and find out.
3: I'm going
4: to
3: call it PFAS.
4: That sounds even worse.
2: That's plural.
4: No, that's P-Fi.
2: Okay, sorry.
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1: Hawk and Tom.
2: I'm going to make you feel more attractive. So maybe you feel like you would like to be a little more attractive. You don't want to have to put work into like makeup and stuff.
3: Yeah.
2: These are positive traits that you can show that make people like you more.
3: As Tori combs her hair with her fingers.
4: No big deal.
2: All right. So this is an interesting one. Some people think that you're more likable if you have nice things to say about or you are friends with your exes. People that talk crap about their exes, it always makes other people wonder if it wasn't a little bit their fault.
5: Right.
2: But when someone gets along with their exes, then they're like, oh, this person's probably a pretty nice person. Personally, it isn't worth it to me to lie about how bad my exes were and to tell them they were nice people. I'd rather you know the truth. So I'm not worried about that.
3: I got you.
2: Also, they say that if you do the right thing, even when it makes you look bad. Now, I also have problems with that one because it seems to me like looking bad is not going to help you. So I would rather maybe not always do the right thing if it's going to make things bad for me.
4: Well, what exactly is an example of that?
2: That's a good question, Tori.

0: How do you do the right thing, but it makes it bad for you?
1: Well, you confess to something like a mistake that you had on somewhere at work or something, on a report. Like, look, you know what, guys? I made a mistake here, and please forgive me. You know, I'm sorry.
2: He's right. Yeah. In theory, he's right. I would never do it, but I think it's true.
0: Yeah, if I can fix it before someone notices, I ain't saying a word.
1: There you go.
2: I'm with you there.
1: Mm-hmm.
2: Sometimes you can't. I mean, sometimes you screw it up so bad that you just have to take the blame.
1: I think it's good, though, to sit there, because everybody knows we're not perfect. We all are human. We make mistakes, and if we could all try not to pretend like we don't make mistakes, it would make things much easier on all of us.
2: I don't think you're understanding properly. It's not that we think we're going to convince everyone we don't make any mistakes. We just want to think we make less than we do. We know we're going to have some that you can't pretend didn't happen. So the ones you can pretend didn't happen lowers the number that you're blamed for.
1: All right.
2: So that's the logic behind that. Another thing that can make you look more attractive is if you enjoy reading books.
1: Gosh.
2: People say that whenever you read a book, it makes you look open to learning new things. And learning about new things makes you seem more attractive.
1: Facebook? Does that book count?
3: No. I was going to say, I mean, people read on their phones now. So how do they know if you're reading or social media or video watching?
0: And that's the thing. What are you supposed to do? Announce out loud. I'm reading a book. I'm not just on Instagram, but then they hear the puppy video in the background and you're like, that's not me.
1: You go to like a coffee shop or something and you bring a book and you pretend like you're reading the book.
0: Oh, and then put your phone inside the book so you're actually scrolling.
2: Cut out a little section of the book and hide your phone in it.
3: And a flask on the other side. Yeah, I got you.
2: And then they hear the puppies in the background and they still know you're lying.
3: It's an audible book.
1: That's got to count. Listening to books, too.
2: Here's another thing that makes you look more attractive is making eye contact with people. Mm-hmm. Someone who looks away and is like, just seems like they don't want to be your friend or they're scared to be your friend is not attractive. But when you make positive eye contact with maybe a friendly look on your face, that makes you more attractive and approachable.
0: I can't make eye contact and think. It's like too much for my brain all at once.
3: Wow.
0: So I can look at you if you're talking, but when I talk, it's very, I'm like, oh, what's this over here? Think about what you want to say.
1: Well, too much eye contact makes you creepy too.
0: Yes.
1: It's like, you know, you go that step too far and then you're like, oh, he's a creeper.
2: Another thing is being polite and friendly to people that are taking care of you. For example, a waiter or a waitress.
1: Yes.
2: If you are rude to them, you go down 100 million notches in someone else's eyes because they see you as not being fun to be around. And they also put themselves in that waiter or waitress's shoes and imagine you could do that to them someday.
0: And then they have to work 10 times as hard to make up for your rudeness. Because as you ever go out with someone who's kind of rude to a waiter and then you're like way overly nice to make up for it.
1: Mm-hmm. And you let like you go, thank you. And you look at the other person like, you should say thank you.
0: Yes.
1: And you're
0: like,
2: I'm so sorry.
3: If I'm out with somebody who's rude to the server, it's the first time I'm having dinner with them and the last time.
0: Yep.
2: Another thing is that someone doesn't have to actually enjoy all your favorite movies and music, but they should take your hobbies and favorites seriously.
3: Yeah.
2: They should at least respect them and not be like, oh, you like Star Wars. You're a geek and a dummy.
1: That's our whole conversations here on
2: the
1: show.
2: I'm not good at this one.
3: Lord of the Rings or Star Trek.
1: Lord of the Rings is a very good
3: or Harry Potter.
1: Yeah.
3: or
2: Kato, you and I have no room to talk on this one.
3: Why?
2: Because we both make fun of people
3: I know.
2: That.
3: I was just making fun of everybody who watches those movies.
2: And then this one is very interesting to me. The ability to be silly or have fun with a dumb joke.
1: Yeah.
2: I think I could do that if I had one every now and then to deal with. But I deal with so many of them. I eventually just can't handle them anymore.
0: You love your dumb jokes, though. You laugh very hard at your jokes.
2: There's different kinds of dumb. There's dumb jokes that are dumb because they're so silly. And then there's dumb jokes that are dumb because they don't make any sense.
1: You're like the Simon Cowell of joke tellers. It's like, oh, that was just dreadful. Everybody else is laughing. You're like, that wasn't funny.
2: Well, those are the things that you can work on to make yourself appear hotter and more attractive. And some of them are pretty nice, I think. I mean, let's face it, you can't do them all. I'm not going to worry about the ones I'm not good at.
1: I didn't even think you did one of them, Tom.
2: I did. And that was very mean.
1: Sorry.
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1: Hey, we're trying to help out Jennifer. 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
2: 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I found it faster than anyone. After 4 seconds, I stood up and screamed,
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0: Well, you know, life just isn't fair. It's just not fair. That's what a study of 2,000 Gen Z drivers said. 60% of them said it's unfair how much harder it is to pass a driving test these days.
1: Oh, really?
0: Which is interesting to me because I don't know that it's changed any.
2: I don't know. It'd be difficult for me. I wouldn't be able to pass school.
0: Well, my kids recently yeah. took it, and they didn't have any significant problems. They studied the booklet. I failed my first try because I was speeding. The lady looked down. She goes, how fast are you going? I was like 40. She said, this is a 35 speed limit. I said, oh, well, let me slow down. She goes, let's just go back.
1: Oh, wow.
0: And I was like, really? For five over?
1: Wah, wah, wah.
0: So, yeah, I learned that that you can't speed on the driving test.
1: Yeah.
0: They pay attention to that.
1: I guess.
0: But I didn't complain that it was hard to pass. I just complained that I'm got caught.
1: Yeah, right. Yeah.
0: I guess.
1: Yeah.
0: But these people say that it's also more expensive because they take those driving examiner teachers, the guys that have usually former police.
1: Yeah.
0: And they give them these classes where they drive around in the car with them and help them out.
1: Yeah.
0: Which we didn't do that.
1: No.
2: No, that's a scam on the state
0: that they make you do that.
2: They make you pay hundreds of dollars to take these courses when we should just go to the DMV, get in a car with a.
1: But you don't have to do that.
0: I think you might.
2: You do.
1: You have to take the classes.
2: You have to go to those schools that are set up.
1: Wow. Okay.
0: For a teenager, first time.
2: Yeah, first time.
3: It wasn't required for us, but you could go and it would lower your insurance if you did that.
0: See, I just took driver's ed in high school and that accounted for the same thing.
3: Oh, so is that not what we're talking about?
0: No, we're talking about these guys come to your house, they take you out on the interstates, you drive around with them, and they teach you what you should and shouldn't be doing. I think it's a good idea.
1: I didn't have that or driver's ed.
0: We know.
1: Yeah. And it shows to this day. But I had my brother's girlfriend. She would go out.
0: Wow.
1: I would drive on the back roads in the country while she smoked. She didn't want to smoke in front of my mom and dad. So so she's like, hey, you want me to go teach you how to drive? And she'd go smoke.
0: Well, it's interesting because we were like taking the car for any excuse we could, like you, Kato. When we were 14 and 15, we were out driving cars.
2: I was 12 driving around the house.
1: Well, you can't do that today.
2: We had a stick shift. You could if you
0: have a house.
2: Yeah.
1: Yeah, I reckon.
2: And we drew, but we had a little alley behind our house. So I would, at 12 years old, like I say, I went through a license check at 14.
0: Yeah, and got caught.
2: I got called. They charged my mom. So, yeah, because she's the one that said, come pick up my little brother at her work. So I was driving. I was going to the grocery store every day.
0: Yeah, that's an interesting thing because that's another thing. The average age of someone being tested and claiming their driver's license for the first time has gotten older.
1: Yeah.
0: It's around 27 average now.
3: Wow.
0: It used to be 21. When I was a kid, it was like 16 in a day.
1: It's because
0: you were getting it the day you turned 16.
2: Oh, yeah. I mean, I was there on my 15th birthday for my
0: permit. From a restricted,
1: because of social media. I mean, all the kids can connect. Mm-hmm. The only way you connect back then without cell phones and stuff is to just meet them up in town.
3: But Kato has a point, too. They're

0: world experience in traffic and with an instructor there, that may not be a bad thing.
1: In fact, driving 385 every day, I think there's some adults that need to be taking these classes,
0: right?
1: Too.
2: I always say, you know, and especially the older drivers with the Q-tip hair, like when, once you turn 65 or 70, you should have to retake the driver's license test.
0: You say that now, wait till one day when you are 65 or 70, you'll be like, why are they making us do this?
2: Yeah,
0: I've been driving for 50 years.
2: It's like I said that on the radio and they changed the law. It's my fault.
1: Yeah, it's the Hawk Law.
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3: I've got something here today. It's a picture. I don't know if we can put it on our Facebook account or not.
4: Uh-oh.
3: Because it's risque. But I've got to share with you the story on this.
4: It's not the shirtless one of you, I hope.
3: Oh, it's much worse than that. So when I was growing up in high school, one of the things that was cool at the time was mooning people.
4: Okay.
3: And of course, mooning people is whenever you pull your pants down far enough to show your cheeks and you flash your butt cheeks at someone.
5: I can tell you it will get flagged on our sites because I posted a picture years ago and it was blurred out.
3: Yeah. And they still took it down.
5: And I still got a warning.
3: Okay. Yes,
5: somebody complained. So
3: we'll have to find another way to get this to you.
5: We have a Karen in the audience. Give them a web address. Let them go to it.
3: Yeah.
4: And just to let you know, my kids are back to mooning.
3: Oh, really?
4: I see it a lot at my house. Yeah.
3: Okay.
4: Yeah, one of them anyway. The other one doesn't.
3: Well, they're copying us. We were cool.
4: Yeah.
3: Okay. So there was multiple stories and when I was growing up for this. One night, my best friend and I, we were having a sleepover. We snuck out, went to a girl's house that we knew, knocked on her window, and when the window opened, like the curtains, we mooned. Turned out that was her mom, not her. But her mom was cool and thought it was funny.
4: Oh, good.
3: But then another time, we had skipped school, and my dad had this old, beat-up 1967 Dodge truck. But it was used to, like, haul stuff in, and it's very easy. He let us drive it to school. So me and two friends were skipping school, and as we're driving down this little road alongside a river, we see a lot of people from high school in this field. And we're like, who's that from high school? What are they doing? It must be a field trip. So we dropped our trousers, stuck our butts up against the back window of the pickup truck.
4: Yeah.
3: At this point, the truck's not even driving straight down the road. It's kind of at an angle now. And later we found out that that was the photography class. And we found out because there were pictures everywhere of this. I literally went to a party one night a couple months later. There was a Vietnamese girl named Thuy that I knew a little bit, but there was a party at her house. And I get there. I went in her bathroom and an 8x10 hanging above the toilet was a picture of us mooning out of the back of that truck. She had been in the photography class that day.
5: The thing is, you'd probably have to register with the state. You'd probably get arrested these days doing stuff like that.
3: Right.
4: Okay. I'm guessing she did that as a joke to let everybody see your bottoms.
3: No. I think her parents thought it was so funny that the bathroom was the perfect place for it.
4: That's part of the decor.
3: The bathroom.
4: Yeah.
3: So she had no idea I was coming to this. We just wandered up to a party that was like...
6: And she didn't even know it was you until you got into the bathroom.
3: Yeah. May not have even known then.
6: That booty looks familiar. Yeah. Hold on.
3: Well, she wasn't in there with me.
4: Well, we know.
3: But so this is one of those stories I've told for years, and it's legendary. Well, not long ago, we were talking about this with some friends and my cousin. And my cousin goes... I think I still have a picture of that. Mm. We're like, no, you do not. Sure enough, yesterday I'm sitting on my recliner looking through online social media and I get a text from my cousin and it is a wallet size photo. He used to carry this in his wallet.
5: Oh my.
3: Yeah, I know, right?
4: And kissing cousins.
3: It's been in a lot of rough shape through the years, but it exists and I have it now. And I want to show it to you guys.
6: Oh dear.
5: Pass.
4: Okay. You can't put this up on Facebook.
3: I'm on Facebook. I don't know.
6: Why are you showing me first? I'm just making eye contact with Hawk and Karen at this point.
4: This
6: feels dirty. I don't want to look at it.
3: It's a grainy picture from the 1980s.
6: Oh, you actually can't see anything.
5: I can't even tell what it is.
6: Yeah. You just see shape.
3: You can see my big white butt smushed up against
6: the rear. Oh, that's the shape.
4: Oh, okay. You know what? I've heard this story for years. I've never seen the picture. Now I got that burnt in my mind. Next time we talk about it, I'm like, oh, I know exactly.
6: It's not at all what I pictured. I pictured much more like detail.
3: No,
6: of,
3: it's from they were in a field pretty far away, and it's like a long zoom shot. But you see my butt in that window, and it's very white.
4: Well, apparently you were driving too.
3: I was.
4: Yeah.
3: I was all in, man. We were all. I basically pulled my feet up on the seat. and I was still steering, but not really.
4: Yeah, I don't see your buddy, though, doing it.
3: So
4: yeah.
3: This guy here, so there's a third person. This was Frank Crude. This is Sean Tucker, and that's digitally messed up for some reason. Okay. I think it's just old photo.
4: Well,
3: But mine's crystal clear.
4: Yeah. And honestly, your bottom looked much younger.
3: Well, it was.
4: That's not filtered, is it?
5: Less wrinkles.
3: Here's something more to the story, and this is informational. I ran this through Grok or AI.
4: Okay.
3: Just to see if it could clean it up. Startling how it takes.
6: How bad is it?
3: It's not any worse. It's just got rid of the stain.
6: Oh my gosh.
3: It got rid of the stain at the bottom.
5: I can see it better.
6: Yes.
5: Yep. It's arising.
3: Uh-huh. Yeah, that is a little pornographic.
6: Oh dear.
5: Yeah, I'm not going to post it.
4: Post it on your page.
3: Well, I don't want to get flagged or anything.
5: If I get the station flagged, I get
4: in trouble. And that's when your kids too are going, like, "Please, Dad, don't do that."
3: Oh, that's that last night at the dinner table.
5: Tag them in it.
3: Oh man. So I don't know. Maybe we could email it to anyone who wants it.
5: I'll let you take care of all that.
4: Yeah.
5: I'm not going to be involved in trafficking pornographic material.
3: I could be overestimating the demand for this too.
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1: Hawk and Tom.
2: You know, lifelong learning may hold the key to healthier, happier aging. A new survey found that 82% of adults 50 years old and older who returned to the classroom had an improved satisfaction with their lives.
3: That's bad news, because I officially reached, I think it was a couple of years ago, where I've decided I'm no longer learning anything new.
4: I'm going to open a bar called The Classroom.
2: Yeah.
3: You know, it's funny. I know people who really are doing that, not the classroom thing, but not learning anything anymore. Like my brother.
2: Yeah.
3: The other day I was talking, he sent me a picture of something. He's like, I'm sorry, my iPhone is an iPhone 8. So I said, why don't you get a new one? He's like, I don't want to learn a new method of using the phone.
4: Oh, yeah. I would not have moved on had my phones not started acting up.
3: Okay.
4: I don't care to get this.
3: So you don't want to learn anything new either.
4: It's not learning anything new. It's a hassle to have to transfer your apps and passwords and signing back into everything. And I just, if my phone lasts forever.
3: What I hear you saying is you don't want to learn anything new.
4: I had to watch a 45-minute videos yesterday to learn our new websites that we're going to have.
3: How'd that go?
4: I didn't learn a thing. I'm like, do they expect me to know this?
2: Here you go. Got something for you. If you want to learn faster, they say take a bunch of mini breaks. If you're trying to learn something new, whether it could be maybe your password or just something online or something, take a lot of mini breaks. And they found that the 10-second breaks every now and then can help things sink in by giving your brain a little time to catch up.
3: Hawk, if you have to take a 10-second break while you're learning your password,
2: I know.
3: That's pretty bad.
5: What if I use those 10-second breaks, I just hold all of them off until the end, and then I take a permanent break?
3: Right.
5: You know?
3: You do that pretty early on in the process, too.
5: And I just don't ever learn it.
3: That's how
5: I put it down, and I'm like, this is all of my 10-second breaks at once.
3: Yeah, this is stupid.
2: It's called gap learning, and there's no hard or fast rule on how often you should do it. And they say, generally, don't set a timer to take a 10-second break. Just do it randomly as you are learning new material. Could be like studying for a test or whatever.
5: They say do this with your eyes, too, if you're looking at screens, and I don't do that either.
3: Nope.
5: I'm a rebel.
3: I think half this crap is made up to give them something to write about.
4: I do that when I'm cleaning. I'll dust one shelf.
2: Yeah.
4: And
3: take
4: I have
3: a break.
4: To sit down. Yeah. I have to sit down longer than 10 seconds.
5: Yeah. That's because you get winded. You ever dust something and you're like, oh, that was more work than I thought it was going to be.
3: And bored.
5: Yeah.
3: You're like, yeah, this isn't all that exciting.
4: And you got all that stuff to put Ryback on the shelf.
2: I get winded and start coughing because it's so much dust in the air. Yeah. But these 10-second breaks, they help clear your mind so you have more stuff to take in. I know, like, my kids, a lot of times they'll say, hey, Dad, can you help me with homework? My son, he said, can you help me study this test for the periodic table? I said, sure. Is it from IKEA?
4: I don't know which is easier.
2: The periodic table. And you know what? For so many years, however old I am at this point, I don't know the periodic table. Never had to study it in my school career.
3: Well, I don't think most people have it memorized or anything, but you have an idea where some of the things are.
4: H2O. How about that?
3: That's not on there.
4: What? Hydrogen, oxygen?
3: No. Not mixed together, they're not.
4: They're not mixed together, but
2: it's like, okay.
4: I know what H and O is.
2: You got O is,
5: oh, gosh, I forgot.
2: Well, now, some of them tricky, though. It's not even the letter that what it starts with, as I was trying to study with him the other night.
3: Well, you know what O is.
2: Oxygen.
3: Yes.
2: Yeah.
3: You said that with a question.
5: Uh-huh. H-E, helium. Don't know why I remember that one.
3: That's number two.
2: Okay, how about this one? Gold.
3: A-U.
5: What?
2: A-G? Or is it
3: A-G is silver.
2: Oh, A-G is silver, yeah.
3: P-B
5: A-U,
3: is lead.
5: Give me the gold.
2: P-B is R. That's beer. But you know what? I didn't know any of these as I was helping him study the other
4: And
2: night.
4: Why do we have to learn that? Is that anything we're ever going to use?
2: Yes. You use it every day. Oxygen. I'm like,
4: I use it to breathe.
2: What?
4: I don't have to remember where it's at on the periodic table.
2: Okay.
3: I think that sometimes it's useful to know like which table they're in. If it's a noble gas, is it a lanthanide?
4: Why?
5: What?
4: Why? Yeah. Oh, just brought me back to my... Oh, my
2: only gas I need to know.
3: That's sulfur. Taco Bell.
2: Oh, I got to take a 10-second break here. I've learned way too much, and I didn't want to learn half of it.
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2: Okay, let's get started.
3: You're probably, as a parent, trying to feed your kids healthy things to make them grow up with every advantage they can have. If you give your kid enough leafy greens and strawberries, they'll be smarter than the kid in the desk next to them. They'll get a better job and have a happier life and be more successful.
4: I see most often parents just pulling through with the McDonald's drive-thru.
5: Listen, I got one kid that does eat fruits and vegetables and other stuff, and I got one kid that just eats Eggo waffles, chips, and we will not eat fruit for nothing.
3: Okay, some parents are trying to do this.
5: I tried.
3: Leafy greens such as spinach and some of the kids' favorites like strawberries and grapes have the highest level of potentially harmful pesticide residues based on government tests. Nectarines, peaches, cherries, apples, blackberries, pears, potatoes, and blueberries filled out this year's Dirty Dozen, the most pesticide-laden fruits and

0: Vegetables.
1: So eat the chocolate. Got it.
2: Eat the Big Mac.
1: I'm gonna.
3: Do Fruity Pebbles count?
0: Spinach holds the top spot. It had more pesticide residue by weight than any other type of produce and contained on average four or more different types of pesticides.
2: That explains Popeye's look.
0: Yeah, you're surprised.
2: It's a pesticide.
3: It was the forearms. That's what happened right there.
0: They say that most produce has four or more pesticides, with the exception of potatoes, which only have two types of pesticides. And they say that eating produce with multiple pesticides is more concerning because a mixture of pesticides may accumulate and cause even more risk.
1: This is exhausting. Like, yeah. I hate the internet because every day you're just trying your best. You're just waking up and trying your best. And the internet's like, everything you're doing is killing you.
3: Is that why we should eat organic? Because those probably don't have as much pesticide on them?
0: That's correct. Okay. Organic has fewer pesticides.
2: But don't you see a lot of recalls for organic vegetables?
0: That's because you're getting some kind of germ or bacteria instead.
2: Yeah.
0: So I'm like, the good thing is a germ or bacteria either kills you or it doesn't, and you get over it. With the pesticides, it adds up year after year after year, and before you know it, you got dementia at age 40.
2: But does the pesticides keep the mosquitoes away?
0: No, but it keeps away like whatever's going to eat the vegetable.
3: I want to eat safe vegetables. I'll just eat the Campbell's soup vegetable soup. That's how I get my vegetable intake.
0: Now, here's what's really scary.
3: What pesticides in that?
0: Besides dumb thinking like that, is before the USDA...
3: It's pesticide, y'all.
0: ...even examines these samples, they mimic the consumer behavior by peeling, scrubbing, and thoroughly washing them before they test them. So they're assuming you're doing that too.
1: So the baking soda, because I read that you're supposed to do baking soda and water, let it sit for a little bit. It does nothing, basically, is what you're telling me.
0: I'm not sure exactly. So you're saying you wash them with baking soda?
1: You put it in water. And then you do a little baking soda, and you mix it all up, and you let it sit for a minute. Supposedly, it cleans it.
0: Okay, so that's not doing nothing. I'm saying most people don't even do that, but the USDA assumes you are.
3: Yeah, see, my strawberries just get a shower, you know, over the sink, and you're getting like a strawberry baking soda bath.
1: Yours is just getting a little bird bath.
3: Yeah, but I'm like, wow, your strawberries are pampered.
1: I'm
3: putting a little Epsom salt in there, too.
1: I never did any of that before I had a kid, and now I'm like, I'm just trying. I'm a best.
3: Does it taste different, though, with the baking soda
1: on?
3: You
1: know what? Sometimes it does get... Because you know how strawberries sometimes have those, like, soft spots? It gets, like, gummy in that space.
3: Oh, yeah.
1: Yeah, it's not...
3: I think I just used my water from the sink.
1: I know.
0: Well, they say children are especially susceptible to these pesticides, so it's good that you're doing that for your son.
1: Yeah, so that one day he can just eat nothing but chicken nuggets.
3: Yeah,
0: true. And that will probably happen.
3: Yes, no pesticides in chicken nuggets. Just everything else.
2: No chicken, probably.
0: They said that 60% of these Dirty Dozen samples have pesticides that are considered forever chemicals called PFAs. And these are called forever chemicals because their molecular bonds take decades to completely break down. So they stay on the fruit and in your body for decades.
1: So what do we do?
0: Well, washing is a good first step. The more thoroughly you wash, the less of those you're going to ingest.
3: You grow your own taters is what you do, and your own maters.
0: And then second is go organic, and that can help. Of course, it costs a fortune.
2: Or just get a pill from the doctor, because I'm sure the pharmaceutical companies are the ones that are putting the pesticides on our food to make us sick.
0: That's silly.
2: So
1: checks
2: we could
1: out.
2: Have to take
1: but,
2: medicine.
1: But
0: they put the pesticides to try to keep bugs from eating it so they have more to sell. I don't think it goes that deep.
3: Okay. But if you did grow your own maters and taters, I'm like, there's no pesticides in that, right?
0: Well, unless you put them on.
3: Right, that's what I'm saying.
0: So all of them got ate by bugs and you didn't have any tomatoes or taters.
3: That's true.
1: Because I do have a garden when the weather heats up. Right. And it is so frustrating. You go out there and you're like, this is the perfect cucumber. And then you see a straight hole through it.
3: Yeah, I wish I could do something like that. I don't have that. Like, if I want to dress up a plate or something, I don't have any parsley to go pick from. I'm like, kids, go out there and grab some grass.
2: My friend just goes to the closet.
3: Oh, wow.
0: To get his grass?
2: Yeah.
3: Yeah, could you imagine that with your eggs?
1: Make for a fun morning.
0: Wake and bake.

0: Oh, wow.
1: To get his grass.
2: Yeah.
0: Yeah, could you imagine that with your eggs?
3: Make for a fun morning.
1: Wake and bake.
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1: You know that elevator buttons are not the germiest things that you can touch?
2: I would think that's true. I would think urinal handles and toilet handles in public restrooms would definitely be worse.
1: Humans touch as many as 600 surfaces an hour. So we're touching a lot of things throughout the day.
2: That seems like a little exaggerated. I mean, like, sitting in here in this room, I am not touching 600 surfaces unless you keep counting the same places over and over.
1: It is the same place, probably.
3: I will say I saw a flight attendant say that most people will wipe down everything in their seat except their seatbelt.

0: conscious. So if you're flying, wipe your seatbelt down.
1: Well, they did a study on this and found that the things that are contaminated that we touch, top things.
2: Cato, I actually have got them all fooled. I bring my own seatbelts on planes.
0: That's awesome.
2: They're not connected to anything, but it looks like I have one on.
1: Okay, so these are the germiest things that we touch. They say rails and armrests, 35% germy.
0: Oh,
1: places, yes.
0: Like escalators.
1: Oh, well, escalators are lower on the list, but rails, I think it's kind of like the poles that you touch at airports when you're being transferred from the little transit thing. Also, subway poles.
3: Oh, stairwells, you've got the handle there, too.
1: Yeah.
0: You touch the ones here?
3: No, heck no, I don't touch any of them.
1: You know what? It is stair rails, probably. Yeah. That's germy. They also mentioned gym equipment.
3: Blech.
1: Yeah, 28% of the gym equipment you touch is germy.
3: That's why I just don't go. I can't risk getting sick.
1: I want to stay healthy. Okay, countertops mentioned, and then public bathrooms and surfaces there, Tom. So anything in the public bathroom was next on the list, like the handles that you're touching. Because most people, if you're flushing and it's a public handle, you're using your foot, if you can get it up there.
0: Mm-hmm. Yeah, I do. The urinal's a little higher up.
2: I know, right?
1: You got to do some, like, judo chops.
0: I have to do stretches while you're in there.
1: A karate kick. Roundhouse. There, you're like Cobra Kai in the urinal.
0: Or if I luck, I'll get a kid's urinal.
2: Yeah.
0: Shorter to the ground.
2: I always use this.
1: I use a knee, though, for that one. You know what I'm saying? You can just hit it with your knee.
2: That's disgusting.
1: Yeah, it is. All right, shopping cart handles. And that's why they have the little disinfectants now at the grocery store. I use them all the time. I wipe it down. I'm like, it takes me longer to wipe down my cart than to shop.
3: I had a nurse friend tell me hypochlorous acid. It cleans better than bleach, but it's not damaging to your skin. So now I just have little spray bottles of that, and I spray everything down.
0: And keep in mind, a lot of mothers will just wipe down the handle they're using, but they forget that their kid's in the basket holding the blower bar.
1: So they say
0: that lower bar, too.
1: Okay, these are the germiest places we touch, and they say we touch 600 surfaces every hour. Escalator, handrails, so it was lower on the list, I guess because, you know, you don't really have to touch it or hold it. You know what I'm saying?
0: It's harder not to hold that handle because it's moving.
1: Really?
0: Yeah, okay. I feel like I'm going to fall backwards.
1: And then elevator buttons next on the list.
0: So I use my knuckle.
1: I do, too.
3: I do, too, but then sometimes I'll, like, wipe under my eye using my knuckle, and I'm like, oh, no, was that the same knuckle?
2: You have to have a designated knuckle.
3: I do.
1: All right, some of the germiest things that we touch, customer shared pens. You might go to a doctor's office, dentist's office, and they'll have you sign in. And there's all kinds of, but during the COVID time, they had the clean pens and the dirty pens.
2: They still do.
1: Do they? They don't at some of the places I go.
3: Yeah, but then you look at them and you're like, are these really clean?
2: Yeah, they just like move them from one and then they slide the other one back over.
1: Vending machine buttons were 14% germy. So there's some germs on those vending machine buttons.
0: I used one this week.
1: Restaurant tables next on the list.
2: Man, I can't believe they're not higher.
1: I agree, because you look at them and they halfway wipe them down sometimes.
2: With a rag that's been on a 1,500 tables by the time you eat it.
0: My mom's cousins, they will go in and they'll sanitize the salt, pepper, any condiments on the table. They sanitize it all as soon as they sit down.
2: You know, the only problem with that is how many times do we go and not do all that and we're fine?
1: Right, yeah. And then, of course, the air flights, they don't wipe down as much as you think they do. Mm-hmm. Once you're converting to the next person on that plane, you're like, they didn't clean those blankets or pillows.
0: They didn't have time for the maid to come in.
1: No, they did not. And those handrails are super dirty as well. And office, the copy machine at the office, they said, is kind of germy. All your coworkers going in there, you know, runny noses or whatever, making some copies.
2: Does it say what germs they are? Because some germs just don't matter. I mean, there's good germs, there's germs that don't matter, and there's bad germs.
1: They were saying bodily fluids and germs, so it could be, saliva, maybe, like, you know, wipe your mouth, or, you know.
2: Which doesn't matter if the person's not sick.
1: Runny nose discharge, which is still, though, gross. I'm like, you know, I don't want to sit there, see somebody blow their nose, and then touch it.
3: Ugh.
1: Can I touch that?
0: Well, where are they blowing their nose into their
1: home? I mean, like in a Kleenex. No.
3: Well, it's like the people in the grocery store who cough all in their hands, and then they start digging through the produce. Oh, no, not this avocado, and they put it back. It's like, why? Why would you use that hand?
2: If I'm ever anywhere where there's a large group of people and one person starts coughing,

0: I get angry.
1: I do too.
0: I'm like, why won't you leave?
2: Oh my gosh.
0: Because I don't want to catch whatever you got.
1: I was in the grocery store recently, turned down an aisle, and this woman went, achoo! And I swung my buggy back around and went the other way.
3: Hawk and Tom.
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Alex Warren for your Friday, getting you ready for the weekend. Almost here. B93.7. Coming up on the Tory Show, kind of a dark topic, but you know how people can donate their bodies to science? Well, these people are doing some pretty incredible things with donor bodies. That's coming up.

0: There's a big conversation with organ donation and donating your body to science. I'm Tori, B93.7. A lot of people say, it's not mine anymore, couldn't care less, do what you need to. Other people say, I need to know what it's being used for before I agree to anything. And I think both are very fair arguments, but what if it could be used for something like this? Brains of deceased donors are being used to actually help develop a drug specifically for neurodivergent diseases. So things like Parkinson's or Alzheimer's could be eradicated thanks to these brains that were donated. Now the iffy part is that essentially these brains are just kind of like, you know those movies where you go into a room that you shouldn't be in and there are brains floating in a jar? That's kind of the same thing. And so people are like, hey, that was actually somebody's and now you've just got it in a jar. But I don't know, being a part of a study like that would be pretty amazing.
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2: Last minute of extra time, tied 1-1. Ghana playing for the entire continent. Had a header arrowing toward the empty Uruguayan net. Luis Suarez, standing on the line, threw his hands up and palmed it away. Red card, penalty. Suarez walked off, then turned to watch from the tunnel. Osamoah Gyan stepped up. He hit the crossbar. The ball flew over. Ghana denied. Suarez, on the touchline, was caught on camera celebrating like a man who'd scored the winner. Penalty shootout. Uruguay won. The continent's last representative, gone. Ghana's coach said it felt like death. Suarez called it the hand of God, of the devil. Take your pick. Football at its cruelest.
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be that person who talks about the weather, but it has been absolutely amazing lately. So much sunshine, not too terribly hot. I'm loving it. B93.7, I'm Tori. I think it is going to warm up a little bit over the weekend, but overall, it shouldn't be too bad.

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Hey, it's Tori. Even though the weather has been pretty mild lately, you know those hot summer days are coming. And usually, if you're outside, you're sweaty and gross, you want to jump into a kind of chilly shower, doctors say you should very much not do that. That's coming up next, B93.7.

0: temperature is 60 degrees or colder, it could actually trigger a cold shock response. And that will cause the blood vessels in the skin to constrict rapidly, which increases blood pressure as the heart is now pumping against increased resistance. And it's really dangerous if someone has an underlying heart condition, or even if you have an irregular heartbeat, it could even kill you going from the extreme heat outside to a very cold shower. Now, they do say it's very, very rare, but what's an extra thing to be anxious about in the day? You know, we just don't have enough to stress about. So now water temperature is another one.
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1: Did you know that the guy who invented the Tickle Me Elmo was a Unabomber suspect? I'm Tori, B93.7. He ended up not being the guy, but, you know, there was always something weird about Elmo. Why is he giggling so much? I don't trust it.

There is a wearable device that will allow you to talk to your pets, and they say it's like 95% accurate for what they're thinking. That is wild. Maybe we need this for humans too, because I feel like we don't even know what we're saying half the time. B90 3.7 that's coming up. 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

0: I know a lot of people are resisting AI, but what if it could help you talk to your pet? I'm Tori, B93.7. There is a startup company that is working to launch a wearable device for pets that will translate their emotions into real human speech. So far, they haven't released any scientific studies proving how it will work, but they're saying it's 95% accurate. So now when you're pouring your heart out to your dog and they do that huff and you used to think, are they getting annoyed with me? Now you'll know for sure. Because after a few huffs, that AI is going to be like, girl, if you don't go to therapy and leave me alone.
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0: Since we have lawyers in all 50 states, I see and hear lots of lawyer ads. It seems that most are bragging on what they got their clients. But be careful. If you heard that someone sold their car for $500,000, you would be impressed. But if you later learned that it was a rare $10 million Ferrari, would you say that person got screwed? 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

to me, it is the most, I don't know, kind of deceitful thing stores are doing lately. Dynamic pricing. Have you heard of this? It's coming up. B93.7. I'm Tori.

0: Have you been in a store yet with dynamic pricing? I'm Tori, B93.7. It is the electronic price tags that they can allegedly change at the drop of a hat. So in theory, you could walk in and you're like, this can of beans is 50 cents, so I'll take it. And then you get to the register and they're like, oh, that's $1.50. Now, they're not saying they're going to do that, but we just know how this story plays out, basically. And so because of that, almost 70% of people are in favor of banning electronic price tags. I'm kind of confused how anyone would vote to keep it. Were the CEOs allowed to vote in this?
1: Alexa, what time is it?
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Researchers studied people from 26 different countries and found it comes to 6 things to have good mental health. I'm Tori, B93.7, meaning and purpose, life satisfaction, self-acceptance, connection with others, autonomy, and happiness.

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Because maybe the vibe is a little fancier than you were expecting. Or you open the menu and you see some of these words and it just makes you roll your eyes. That's coming up next, B93.7.

0: Have you ever walked into a restaurant and either you pick up on the vibe or you see the menu and you think, oh, I am so out of my league here? I'm Tori, B93.7. They have come up with a list of words that make you roll your eyes if you see it on a menu, like hand-cut fries. Now, their argument was that surely they're not physically cutting it by hand. I think that's silly. You know what it means. It means that instead of it going through a machine, someone sat there with a knife cutting it. That would make sense to me. Seasonal fruits or seasonal vegetables. I don't see what's so silly about that. Deconstructed, that one I agree with. Just say it's messy. Curated, they say it's a restaurant, not a museum. Some other fancy food words that we are apparently tired of seeing. Farm to table. And they say the big one with that is that there is a lot of gray area. Because how far is that farm from the table? Like, are you going out back and you're getting Bessie yourself? Or is it coming from someone's farm across the country and is eventually coming to your table? And then finally, fresh dug potatoes. Yeah, I have not seen that on a menu, but that to me, I have grown potatoes before, and that says them things are still dirty.
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seems like an odd use of time, but someone just ranked the sweatiest cities across America. Most of them are in Florida. B93.7, I'm Tori. West Palm Beach came in at number one. Miami, Fort Myers, Honolulu, and then Melbourne, Florida. So top five all Florida. I mean, to be fair, it is hot there.

You know, I don't spend a lot of time in men's bathrooms, but I have seen the basic structure of them and the whole latrine situation where you're just hanging out half nude with a total stranger has never sat right with me. I'm Tori, B93.7, because I can tell you right now, I'd wait until I had a bladder infection before I went in that kind of situation. Well, someone used AI to create a new design for men's restrooms where it's essentially a bathroom stall. Each urinal is separated by a toilet stall. I'm not sure why that seems so insanely ridiculous or hard or why it hasn't been done yet, because you go into a women's bathroom, all those toilets are separated and closed. Why can't men have that same kind of privacy? I think it's crazy y'all haven't pitched a fit about that sooner. I want to pitch a fit for you.

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3: 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Our colors will fade eventually, so if our time is running out, day after day, we'll make the mundane a masterpiece. Oh my, my, oh my, my love, I take one look at you, you're taking me out.

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0: It's making your blood pressure spike, but it is doing wonders for your kid. I'm Tori, B93.7. You take them to the playground and you watch them face dive off the monkey bars intentionally. You watch them go backwards down the slide and you think, you're gonna break a bone, child, please be careful. Well, those risky little playground behaviors has just been linked to becoming a better driver. They found the kids who are a little more willing to take those risks made faster traffic decisions as adults. Because getting hurt a little bit helps children to develop real-world judgment skills. Hey, that hurt when I fell from the monkey bars. Maybe I'll be a little careful next time. And that helps you be a better driver too, because it helps you to make faster decisions versus, I think this is me, am I going, and then you've got everybody on the road jammed up.
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y'all remember Bret Michaels? He was like a whole thing there for a minute. A lot of guy liner, but a lot of women loved him. Well, his daughter is selling feet pics now. And he said, you know what? Sounds brilliant. B93.7, I'm Tori. You know it's rough when even your dad's like, girl, get that bag. Times are tough.

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A whole bunch of people said break the law. That's coming up, B93.7. Now it's Olivia Rodrigo.

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2: 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Aside from making me bawl my eyes out, there were some moments in that movie where I was like, that'd be nice. For instance, when he paused time and got even with the boss. I'm not saying I would do that, but like I'm sure there are some people who would take that option. And although that's not technically illegal, is there anything illegal you would do if you had that remote? Almost 90% of people said, oh, you betcha. A lot of people talked about robbing places. That's not where my brain went at all. My brain was more like never being late to another event or workday in my life because I would just freeze time and then I'd skedaddle on in and then I'd be like, no, I've been here the whole time. But if you could pause time, what would you do in that moment?
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She'll be all right. No riding shining armored knight. She will save herself this time. And in fact, tonight, she did confirm. The cold never lasts, my darling. It just teaches the heart

This poor pup had only known rejection in her very short time on this earth, taken back to the shelter more than once, until finally someone gave her a chance and she more than proved her worth. She saved their life. 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

0: The dog, who had only known rejection her whole life, just saved her new owner's life. I'm Tori, B93.7. This happened in New Zealand. He goes into the pound, sees this dog, and just falls in love with her. Names her Hazel, takes her home. 3 days later, he wakes up in the middle of the night to Hazel biting him. His first thought is, what in the world is going on with this dog? His second thought is, oh my gosh, the house is on fire. Something happened that sparked a fire, and by the time Hazel got him to wake up, the owner, the entire house was engulfed in flames. And rescuers actually said if it weren't for Hazel, he would not have made it out of that fire alive. That is just insane. They say everything happens for a reason, so I'm glad they found each other.
1: 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I'm Elise Riley, and each week on Wet Nose Wednesday, I will feature a new cat or dog looking for its forever home. 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

Tori, getting out of here. My mom is actually in town, and we are going to do like all the touristy things downtown, and I'm so darn excited. 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

0: Dex and Barbie T only on B93.7. How about this? We've got more good news coming up just about two songs away. My story involves something for everybody. In fact, I mean, you always hear all this bad news about what's going on in the world. This is some great news with some stats to back it.
1: Okay, I'm here for it.
0: All right, especially if you're working right now. We'll get into it next. I was a

0: Hey, Dex, Barbie T, B93.7. Made it to the weekend, feeling pretty good. We need some good news. Let's go ahead and get into it. Barbie T, tell me something good.
1: So this Cincinnati Metro bus driver is a hero. You know why? Because it recognized one of their usual riders. Mm-hmm. She was not acting the same, had some weird behaviors going on. Come to find out, the lady was having a stroke.
0: Oh, wow.
1: So the driver, Latasha Underwood, alerted emergency responders and got immediate assistance upon arrival.

0: at the destination, and the lady was treated at the hospital, and they said because of Latasha's actions that actually, you know, she got some time.
1: And that's what's
0: care.
1: So huge is in a stroke situation.
0: You gotta act quick.
1: Yeah, because they have stuff that can help bust up some of those clots and everything like that if you're even allowed to take it. But you got to get there quick, you know, minutes or brain cells.
0: Peebo Bryson just passed to that, so.
1: Yeah, blood pressure is a huge problem right now. And that's one of the things that causes some of this stuff. My story is a little bit different. So, you know, you hear all this sad news. Oh, my gosh, these stats are bad. These stats are bad. It's not all bad, folks. One, crime has gone down, especially like homicides.
0: Really?
1: Massively. In the last, I'd say 5 years, I think is what the stats is. This is just from memory, but the murder rates have gone down crazy amounts.
0: Well, that's good.
1: Right. This is the one that I want to highlight, though. Whenever it comes to looking for a job, or if you're scared about your job right now with, you know, the economy and everything like that, I get it. But there is some good news whenever it comes to those people who are in stable jobs. If you're in a stable job, your satisfaction level has gone through the roof. I don't know if it is for you specifically as you're driving in this morning.
0: I think people are grateful.
1: Right. Well, yeah, maybe. 69% of workers say that they are satisfied with their job overall, which is the highest level that we have seen in job satisfaction since 1987.
0: Wow.
1: Right.
0: And 87, jeez.
1: That's, yeah. So we're in a good place. Job satisfaction has climbed steadily for the past 16 years as well, when it reached a low of 43% back in 2010. That was right after the recession that we had.
0: Oh, yeah, yeah.
1: And so people were kind of bummed out about work. Well, now we're seeing that 69%, almost 70% of American workers are happy.
0: And I think, too, that like working from home, people are happy doing that as well as, you know, better pay.
1: Right.
0: So.
1: Right. Now, granted, we do have AI on the horizon, but that's okay.
0: It's okay.
1: That's
0: you
1: for
0: can
1: another
0: work
1: day.
0: With AI.
1: Yes. There you go.
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3: Maracana. Extra time. Germany versus Argentina. Lionel Messi chasing the ghost of Maradona had carried Argentina here. Now he was running on fumes. Andre Schürrle drove down the left, swung it across. Mario Götze, 22 years old, just brought on, chested it down with his left, volleyed it across his body with his right. Goalkeeper Sergio Romero couldn't reach it. Germany won, Argentina nil. Coach Yogi Löw told Götze before sending him on, "Show the world you're better than Messi." Germany, world champions for the fourth time, the first European nation to win in the Americas. Messi walked past the trophy, eyes empty. Götze became immortal. Football is a few seconds sometimes.
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0: It is time for real or fake news headlines. These are headlines running by Barbie T. She's got to figure out if it's real or completely made up.
1: Mm-hmm.
0: And we always give you one early on.
1: Yeah.
0: Is this real or completely made up? So this man apparently finds $43,000 hidden inside of his couch.
1: Why can't I find things like this?
0: You know how you miss, you know, you find some change there,
1: yeah.
0: Right? His change was

0: 43,000.
1: Okay. I need that couch. I'm going to say real news.
0: You're going to say that's real news?
1: Yeah.
0: You're just going to look through people have $43,000 in their couch?
1: Yeah.
0: Okay. We'll give you the answer to that and the rest of the headlines coming up next.

0: Is this real or completely made up? Our real or fake news headlines right now. Play along in the car. Best two out of three. Barbie.
1: Mm-hmm.
0: Man found $43,000 in his couch. Is that real or completely made up?
1: I'm going to say real.
0: If you said it's real happened. News, you can put yourself down for a point.
1: Yep, I told you.
0: Here's the thing. It is his couch, but he had bought it as a used couch from the thrift store.
1: I was about to say Goodwill or something.
0: Yep, and someone had been hiding their cash mm-hmm. in the cushions, and he felt like something was a little off because the cushion felt a little bit hard. I'll tell you this. Can you imagine being the guy who sold that?
1: Yeah.
0: And you didn't even sit on it?
1: It's probably some old drug money. It's probably from a drug bust or something.
0: Or an old person, because my mom, she buried.
1: Oh, yeah, she did do that.
0: My mom buried like $25,000 in the garden in the backyard. And she called me when she was going to Japan. And she's like, oh, if I die on plane, I want you to go to God and don't tell your father. And I want you to dig up the money and don't give it to him. And I was like, all right, Mom, thanks.
1: And there it was.
0: Yep. And no wonder they split. All right. Next one. Cow escapes slaughterhouse and leads police on a highway chase. How's that work?
1: I'm going to say real news.
0: It was the talk of the town. Sure enough, it's a 1,000-pound cow escaped the slaughterhouse there by jumping a 6-foot fence.
1: That's a lot. How did that big old thing get across there?
0: That's what I'm saying.
1: That's like the cow jumps over the moon type stuff.
0: And I'm like, I should have said that. I would have totally won. There's no way you would have thought that's real. And
1: no.
0: Sure enough, was on the streets and the police had to try to catch this little guy. Big guy. Yeah. That's insane. All right, great job, Barbie. Let's go ahead and give you one more just for fun. There's two of them that are really good here. Let's do this one. Monkey hired to guard Brazilian car dealership.
1: One of those looking little monkeys?
0: Like an actual monkey. Yeah. Like a real monkey, yes.
1: Like a little? Yeah, real news.
0: So someone would actually hire...
1: A little money.
0: A monkey.
1: Yeah.
0: To guard.
1: Yeah.
0: If you said that's real... Put yourself down for another point.
1: Monkeys are crazy.
0: In Brazil?
1: I wouldn't bother it.
0: Could you imagine? Yeah, you might get some kind of disease.
1: Yeah.
0: That's crazy.
1: Mm-mm.
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It's Dex, Sparby T, only on B93.7. If you're looking for something to do, Spartanburg has the Sparkle City Rhythm and Ribs Festival. Oh, that sounds so good. Like some good ribs. It actually kicks off at 3 o'clock. It goes till 9 o'clock at night. That's going to be happening tomorrow at Barnett Park. Kind of like a summer kickoff festival, too. 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It's going to be amazing. 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
1: Hey, good afternoon. Dex, Barbie T, only on B93.7. If you want a 20% less likely chance of getting a divorce, then this is some important information. Apparently, this 26-year-long study found that men who have a positive relationship with their wives' parents were about 20% less likely to divorce. Now, here's the thing that's kind of wild. For women, it's a little bit different. For wives, having a very close relationship

had a really bad relationship with your significant other's, you know, parents, and how did that affect your marriage? Like, how bad did it get? Mother-in-law, father-in-law nightmare stories. Call now. Convict.

0: Hey, it's Dex, Barbie T. It's B93.7. All right, so having a good relationship with your significant other's parents is key to a positive relationship, right? Well, except it's only that way for men. So ladies, don't feel bad if you don't have a good relationship with the parents. Apparently, the study, 20-year study, says that men who have good relationships with their significant other's parents, 20% less likely to divorce. On the other end, women who had good relationships with their significant other's parents, actually more likely to divorce. How wild is that? We wanted to hear, have you ever had like a big issue with their parents, and did it cause problems in the relationship? This girl definitely has a story. Go ahead. What do you got?
1: Okay. So when I was in my, probably like my freshman year of college, I was dating this guy and he was also a freshman and he had never like been with anybody before. So he, we ended up,
2: Oh, you took his virginity?
1: I did.
2: Okay.
1: Well, his mother was very, very religious. She did not like my mother because they knew each other in high school.
2: Oh, no.
1: But regardless, after we did it, he threw away the condom. He threw away in the trash can.
2: Oh, no.
1: Well, then he took it out. He took out the garbage. Well, then when she got home, she was like, why did you throw the garbage out? And he's like, oh, because it was full. She's like, no, it wasn't. So she goes outside. She gets in the dumpster. She finds the garbage can. She opens it up, finds that. She's calling me like a whore, this, that, and the third. Like, she threatened to call my mother. Like, granted, like, I was probably like 19 at the time, but like, I was freaking out.
2: Oh,
1: and no. And he drove to my house and basically was like, yeah, my mom dug through the garbage and found it, and she might call your mother.
3: Oh, she is sickening.
2: Wow.
3: His mother is sickening. Why would you go through the garbage just to find your son's first used condom?
2: Right.
1: And so I was terrified because, like, I was a freshman in college, but I'd only been with one other person, and I really, really liked him. But we ended up breaking up because of it.
0: Oh, my gosh. Okay. What about you? Go ahead. Bad relationship with the mom, or was it because your guy? I feel like your guy has some blame in this.
4: Yes. I met my husband 8 years ago, and in my teen years, like, I used to dance, in my early 20s.
2: Okay.
4: And he comes from, like, a real, preservative family, and, like, to this day, we've been married 8 years, and I just met her for the first time at Christmas because of that.
2: Does she know that you used to dance and was a stripper?
4: Yes.
2: Okay.
4: She's been told by people, like, in the town.
3: Has she ever addressed you on it?
4: No, she would just always text his phone, like, are you still with that girl? Like, I got a name.
3: She didn't. See, that's why I have to leave those situations.
0: Well, yeah, that definitely could be an issue. But they're still together. See, this is what I'm talking about. You don't have to have a great relationship if you're a woman with the parents, because the study said, that's actually okay. Give us a call. Share your story. 833-685-9595. Have you ever had, like, a really bad relationship with your significant other's parents, and did it affect your relationship? How so?
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2: 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It's going to be a busy summer on the move. 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

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Man, I'll tell you this. Sometimes your relationship is so bad with your significant other's parents that you could even save their life and they still don't like you. Wait until you hear the story from Uber Thomas that called in. We'll share that. If you have a story, have you ever had a bad relationship with your significant other's parents? What ended up happening? Did it cause problems in the relationship? Did they try to break you up? That's huge. Give us a call. Share your stories.

0: Hey, Dex, Barbie T, only on B93.7. So we've been taking some of your calls. Have you ever had issues with your significant other's parents? Man, we've got one woman who said her in-laws tried to bribe her man. Wait until you hear this story. But first, Uber Thomas. So you had a bad relationship with your in-laws, am I right?
1: We hated each other. They kept on griping. So anyway, I do a lot of big barbecue things, right?
0: Uh-huh.
1: So I smoked the pork butt, and instead of slicing it, I made it in chunks. And it was really good. So we're sitting up there at the table. He's such a pig. He swallowed it and it got caught. You know, he couldn't breathe. He was turning blue. And so everybody was screaming. So I did the Heimlich and he spit it out, right? Right onto the table, right?
0: Uh-huh. You saved his life,
1: basically. And you know that man did not even say thank you.
0: Well, yeah, so you saved his life, though. You know, so like, you know, how's your relationship with him now?
1: They're dead.
0: Oh, well, there's that. Oh, gosh. Well, that ended
1: they're
0: that.
1: Dead.
0: Are you still with your wife?
1: She's dead.
0: Oh, gosh. Thomas,
1: I got a new one now.
0: Okay. How's your relationship with their parents?
1: They're dead.
0: Oh, my gosh.
1: That's the only reason I let her... we started dating and let her move in with me is because she had no parents.
0: Oh, okay. So, yeah, that makes things a little bit easier. You don't have to save anybody's life or anything.
1: People don't realize how stressful it puts on a marriage.
0: Oh, I'm sure. Okay. Wow. Did not expect those responses. All right. Why don't we do this? Give us a call. Share your story. 833-685-9595.
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0: Dex and Barbie T right here at B93.7. 10 questions. That's what stands in front of Angie and $1,000 in cash.
1: How you doing, Angie? You ready to play?
2: I'm ready.
0: Welcome to the show. We got 10 questions. Hopefully you're going to get you $1,000 in cash. What do you do for a living?
2: I work for an accountant.
0: Great. So you're good with numbers. There might be some math questions on there every so often we do that. 60 seconds. Your timer's going to start as soon as Barbie finishes the first question. Let's go.
2: Okay.
1: How many quarters make $6?
2: 24.
1: In chess, what piece can move in an L shape?
2: The knight. The horse.
1: What is the only U.S. state made up of entirely islands?
2: Hawaii.
1: What does MPG stand for?
2: Miles per gallon.
1: What natural disaster is measured on the Richter scale?
2: Earthquake.
1: What is the name of the family in Family Guy?
2: Pass.
1: What body organ filters the blood?
2: Kidneys. Liver.
1: Who wrote Charlotte's Web?
2: E.B. White.
1: Which country is the home of Mount Fuji?
2: Pass.
1: Who wrote the Great

0: Great Gatsby.
1: Fitzgerald. I don't know.
0: What is the name of the family in the Family
2: Time.
0: Guy?
2: Oh my gosh.
0: Girl.
2: You killed it. Okay, first of all, couple of things that happened in there. One, Fitzgerald is correct.
0: Yes.
2: E.B. White is correct. You said kidneys first and then you tried to change it to liver.
0: But good kidneys thing. Is right.
2: And we have to take your first response. So you get that point. Man, you were only two away from $1,000. The two questions. Man.

0: And
1: So close.
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0: It had been going really well, I thought. You know, from the get-go, I told him that it was important to me to take things slowly, especially in terms of, like, physical stuff.
1: Okay.
0: And he was really understanding about that, never pressured me into anything I wasn't ready for. But about 2 weeks ago, I felt ready to take things to the next level, if you will. We, like, went out for a really nice dinner, and then afterwards, we went to his house, and you guys, it was like the best night I've ever had.
2: Ah, I love those moments, but like, why do you think you might have gotten ghosted? Like, did anything go left?
0: No, it was a perfect night. He made me feel so special, and I realized that I'm in love with him. You know, the next day, he didn't call or text or anything, which was definitely weird. And then same thing the next day. So I texted him and was like, hey, what's going on?
1: Yeah,
0: nothing at all. It's been this great 4 months. He's been like a perfect gentleman. We were having a great time. Right when we hook up, he like got what he wanted.
1: Is that what you think is going on? Is that he got what he wanted and he was out?
0: I can't think of anything else.
2: So you guys dated for 4 months, didn't hook up, and then when you finally hook up, he ghosts you.
0: Yeah, and then he just drops off the face of the earth.
1: Wow. Wow. Okay. So here's what we need to do. We're going to go ahead and give him a call. It's interesting how quickly, you know, like she just fell in love with this dude. Now we need to go ahead and get some answers. So let's do that.

0: It is time to get into our ghosted. So Jennifer ended up reaching out to us. She hadn't been dating this guy for long, but man, they ended up having an amazing night together. Next thing you know, she said, I think I fall in love with him. And then I end up getting ghosted. And I don't know what's going on. And so we reached out to Eli, and Eli feels really uncomfortable here. And I understand that, Eli, but you didn't give her any answers. And so, you know, she's kind of at a loss. She really likes you. Tell us what's going on here, because she can hear you. By the way, she just wants to know why you ghosted us or ghosted her. And, you know, my best thing is just rip off the band-aid. Like, what happened?
1: I'm sorry. I was just really weirded out when we were together that night. I don't really get why people want to call someone else daddy. I mean, I don't want you calling me daddy.
0: Well, she was calling you daddy when you guys were hooking up?
1: Yes.
2: You didn't like that?
1: No. Why would I like that? Why is someone like, oh, man, she called me daddy, and now I'm really into it. She said it over and over and over again, like things like,
3: okay,
1: yes, daddy.
3: This is on the radio.
1: Like,
3: why are you? I was in the moment.
1: This is weird. Like, I'm not trying to make this into anything, okay? That's not what I'm trying to do. This is just really gross. Don't call me daddy.
3: It's not gross.
1: I'm gonna call you mommy.
3: I never asked you to. Why didn't you just tell me that you weren't into that?
1: Listen, I'm not going to stop and then be like, hey, like, can we, like, talk about, like, the terms of you're using during this, like, no, and the rocket shit is lifting off. But afterward, I might not call you again. That is a natural consequence of what happened. That was weird.
3: After
1: it was crazy.
3: 4 months, I just don't call again because you used one word that you don't like.
1: You used that one word like 87 times.
0: Okay.
2: So it was like, daddy, daddy, daddy.
1: Yes, and refer to yourself as a bad girl.
0: She wasn't wanting you to call her mommy. She was like,
2: punish me, daddy.
3: A lot of people are into that kind of thing.
2: I will jokingly call, like, older guys zaddy. You know, like a zaddy, you know, like that's just
0: the same thing.
2: No, it's not.
0: Yeah, you're trying
2: it's
0: to see.
2: Like,
0: no, it's kind of weird.
2: Like,
0: yeah.
2: But not in a bed.
0: Hey, zaddy.
2: Yeah.
3: I felt really comfortable and safe with you. And for you to be saying this kind of thing right now.
1: You wanted to know. I'm saying it.
2: But why didn't you tell her in the moment, like, stop, don't say that. Like, just put your hand over her mouth.
3: There's a reason to not be with someone after 4 months.
1: I don't want to be with you because you're a walking red flag.
3: Oh, but you still just waited until you could stick it in to, like, decide you're done?
0: Okay.
1: I didn't.
3: You just waited until you got that and then you bailed.
2: Why not just have the conversation, hey, this is off limits in the bedroom. I don't feel comfortable. It's giving daddy issues. And just talk about it.
0: You said that she's a walking red flag. There's other issues there?
1: There was a night that I cooked dinner for her, and then she wanted me to do the airplane thing with the food.
2: Oh, no.
1: It was weird.
3: But why didn't you say something if that bothered you so much?
1: Because it was weird.
3: Be an adult. Have a mature conversation instead of just avoiding everything.
1: I don't know how to have a conversation about this. Like, when you hold my hand, why do you only hold my pinky?
0: Okay, yeah.
3: I thought it was, like, our thing.
1: That's not our thing. That's what babies do.
0: You could have easily said something like, okay, I want you to sit down, and I want to tell you a little story about how we need to have boundaries, okay?
2: That's not how you do it. You just say it.
0: And then you pat her on the head.
2: You just say it.
0: Jennifer, I think you know now what's going on. He feels very uncomfortable in this relationship. You don't want to move forward in this, right, Eli?
1: No.
3: I thought it was cute and fun. You acted like you did, too. Okay. You should have been able to talk to me.
1: Can I go?
3: What else was I supposed to do?
0: Yeah, no, okay, I'm going to let him go. What are your thoughts? Feel free. You can check in this morning, 833-685-9595. And Jennifer, let's talk to you off air. Give us a call. 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

All right, so the big three is coming up next. And did Gayle King shoot her shot with this massive celebrity? 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I don't know. We'll see. Your opinions definitely needed on this coming up. Just about 3 minutes away.

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0: All right, so Taylor Swift made a huge landmark move. She ended up passing the $2 billion range. She is now worth $2 billion, making her the richest musician in the world.
2: Oh my God, she got too much money.
0: Yeah, and she just keeps stacking, right? The next story is wild because it's Gayle King. So Gayle King ended up shooting her shot with
2: who?
0: Tom Brady.
2: No way.
0: Take a listen. She was interviewing Jennifer Lopez and...
2: Oh, we got audio.
0: Yeah, yeah. And,
2: no
0: and this
2: way.
0: Guy, I think it's Brian Goldstein. He's the guy who was writing movies and stuff like that. Mm-hmm. Take a listen.
3: Yeah. Gayle, I've been writing one for you, and but you need to make yourself more available.
4: Do I fall in love with Tom Brady? No, does he fall in love with me?
3: Mm. He does.
4: We're very
3: now.
4: Good at manifesting. And I just think he's one of the nicest people.
0: Oh my God. Let's
2: go. Here we go.
0: The
2: next Sydney Sweeney. Remember when those rumors were swirling?
0: Yeah, but this... Hey, the ball's in your court, Tom Brady. Let's go.
2: The ball's always in his court.
0: Yeah, but still. Last story. This is such a touching story. So there's this woman. Her name is Mary Ellen. She's 85 years old, and retirement money ain't cutting it to paying the bills, so she still has to work, and she's been working at a movie theater in Maryville, Tennessee. Now, listen, this woman does so much extra stuff. She ends up working with homeless people, supporting them. She supports her church. And so all of a sudden, Brooklyn Greene decided she wanted to go to the movies. She saw this woman, started talking to her, found out about her story. She had been working at that movie theater for 45 years. She was filmed hauling a trash bag and pushing a cleaning cart by different customers. And so she decided, you know what? I want to go ahead and do something for this woman. Let's get her retired. So they started a GoFundMe, and now it's gone viral. It's up to $146,000.
2: Dude, these GoFundMe stories are always the best because it's someone who's in the slums, in the trenches. Like, you know, remember that Burger King lady with all those kids? She was the only one in there. People see that and they're like, you know what? Let's do something good for someone.
0: And it is going to be enough for her to retire, but they still got a little bit of ways to go. I think their goal is 200,000. But when you see the picture on the GoFundMe, I mean, she's got like a humpback, like, you know, and she's just dragging this trash bag around. She's 85 years old.
2: Dang.
0: Mary Ellen, I believe it's Aaron E. R-O-N. Look that up. Mm. And if you want to give to the GoFundMe, you can go ahead and do that as well.

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0: Hey, Dex, Barbie T, good afternoon. It's B93.7. I saw everybody posting. Bill Murray's in the house here in Greenville. He's going to be doing a concert, too, which is cool. He has a band that he does, and then he's here for the BMW Pro-Am. We've got a lot of people coming into the upstate for the BMW Pro-Am as well.
1: Four.

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0: Yesterday, Barbie actually won, but she doesn't deserve the win.
1: Yes, I do.
0: No.
1: I won.
0: She was
1: fair
0: guessing.
1: And square.
2: You're playing football playing theme songs for the Bengals or something?
0: No, the Bengals is not a football team. It was a band.
2: Oh, the Bengals is a football team, actually.
1: Oh, my gosh. Said it was one person.
0: All right. All right. We're going to play another round. It's coming up next. Play along in the car.

0: Hey, hope the day's going good. It's Dex, Barbie T, only on B93.7. I really didn't expect this to go this route, but we are going to go ahead and play another round of Who Wrote It, okay? Where you give you the song, and then the person who is known for the song, and then you have to guess if they actually wrote it or someone else did, okay?
1: Okay.
0: First one, let's go, is this, let's see. Pray it won't fade on your head. Beyonce was known for that song. It's Halo. Barbie called in, so what do you say?
1: This is tough. I'm going to say no. She didn't write that one.
0: You're going to say no?
1: Yeah. Mm.
2: I got to agree with her.
0: That is correct. Yeah. Beyonce did not write that.
2: Did a man write that?
0: Who?
2: Did a man write that?
0: Wow. Yeah, actually a man did write that.
1: Wait a minute. What you doing?
0: Yeah.
2: I could hear it.
0: Tedder. Ryan Tedder. Mm-hmm. He is actually part of One Republic. If you don't know who Ryan Tedder is, he's the guy who came up with this song. And then this one.
1: Oh, yeah, they do have some bangers. I think she's, like, cool with them.
3: Said it's too late.
0: Well, he's cool with everybody. Cool. Ryan Tedder, if you didn't know, he is, like, behind some of the massive songs that are out. There's, like, tons of songs that he's wrote. There's actually a video of him, like, talking about all the different songs he did.
1: I'm going to get him to write me a song.
2: Dang, yeah. No wonder Beyonce saw him and was like, dang, I need him so that my songs can sound good.
1: Oh, wow. See, you want to fight. I'm not giving in.
2: You know.
0: Next one.
4: Man, I feel like a woman.
0: Shania Twain.
1: I love that song.
0: Your name?
1: Barbie T.
0: Okay.
1: I'm going to say she did not.
0: You're going to say she did not.
1: She did.
0: She actually did write that.
1: Queen.
0: Wow. You're going to give her credit?
1: Dang. I mean, I didn't
2: someone
1: know.
2: Who writes their songs. Yeah, you know?
1: Maybe a man wrote it.
2: No, she did, obviously. A real woman.
0: Man, I feel like a woman. All right, here we go.
1: Barbie T. He wrote it.
2: CeeLo Green. He had to have written that.
0: Forget You.

0: He had to have.
1: Yes. Okay, both of you guys.
2: Oh, dang. Who wrote that?
1: You ready?
0: Who?
1: Bruno Mars.
0: What?
1: Okay. Yeah.
0: No. What?
2: That's I could see that.
1: Crazy.
2: I could see that now.
0: The emotion in it. Like, I really didn't expect
2: CeeLo's a great writer, too, though, so that's why I was like, CeeLo definitely wrote that.
0: Yeah, no, respect.
1: I didn't expect you guys to get so many wrong, so I don't have any more, but I guess Barbie wins because she did get 1 point.
2: Yeah,
1: so.
2: I did.
1: There you go.
0: It's all fun and games.

0: writer too, though, so that's why I was like, CeeLo definitely wrote that.
1: No, respect.
2: I didn't expect you guys to get so many wrong, so I don't have any more, but I guess Barbie wins because she did get 1 point.
0: Yeah,
2: so.
0: I did.
2: There you go.
1: It's all fun and games.
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0: Hey, good afternoon. 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It is time for real or fake news headlines. These are headlines running by Barbie T. She's got to figure out if it's real or completely made up.
1: Mm-hmm.
0: We always give you one early on.
1: Yeah.
0: Is this real or completely made up? So this man apparently finds $43,000 hidden inside of his couch.
1: Why can't I find things like this?
0: You know how you miss, you know, you find some change there,
1: yeah.
0: Right? His change was
1: $43,000. Okay. I need that couch. I'm going to say real news.
0: You're going to say that's real news?
1: Yeah.
0: You're just going to look through people have $43,000 in their couch?
1: Yeah.
0: Okay. We'll give you the answer to that and the rest of the headlines coming up next. We go.

0: Hey, it's Dex, Barbie T. It's B93.7. Is this real or completely made up? Our real or fake news headlines right now. Play along in the car. Best two out of three. Barbie. Mm-hmm. Man found $43,000 in his couch. Is that real or completely made up?
1: I'm going to say real.
0: If you said it's real happened. News, you can put yourself down for a point.
1: Yep, I told you.
0: Here's the thing. It is his couch, but he had bought it as a used couch from the thrift store.
1: I was about to say Goodwill or something.
0: Yep, and someone had been hiding their cash mm-hmm. in the cushions, and he felt like something was a little off because the cushion felt a little bit hard. I'll tell you this. Can you imagine being the guy who sold that?
1: Yeah.
0: And you didn't even sit on it?
1: It's probably some old drug money. It's probably from a drug bust or something.
0: Or an old person, because my mom, she buried.
1: Oh, yeah, she did do that.
0: My mom buried like $25,000 in the garden in the backyard. And she called me when she was going to Japan, and she's like, oh, if I die on plane, I want you to go to God and don't tell your father. And I want you to dig up the money and don't give it to him. And I was like, all right, Mom, thanks.
1: And there it was.
0: Yep, and no wonder they split. All right, next one. Cow escapes slaughterhouse and leads police on a highway chase. How's that work?
1: I'm going to say real news.
0: It was the talk of the town. Sure enough, it's a 1,000-pound cow escaped the slaughterhouse there by jumping a 6-foot fence.
1: That's a lot. How did that big old thing get across there?
0: That's what I'm saying.
1: That's like the cow jumps over the moon type stuff.
0: And I'm like, I should have said that. I would have totally won. There's no way you would have thought that's real. And sure enough, was on the streets and the police had to try to catch this little guy. Big guy. Yeah. That's insane. All right, great job, Barbie. Let's go ahead and give you one more just for fun. There's two of them that are really good here. Let's do this one. Monkey hired to guard Brazilian car dealership.
1: One of those looking little monkeys?
0: Like an actual monkey. Like a real monkey, yes.
1: Like a little? Yeah, real news.
0: So someone would actually hire...
1: A little money.
0: A monkey.
1: Yeah.
0: To guard.
1: Yeah.
0: If you said that's real... Put yourself down for another point.
1: Crazy.
0: In Brazil?
1: I wouldn't bother it.
0: Could you imagine? Yeah, you might get some kind of disease.
1: Yeah.
0: That's crazy.
1: Mm-mm.
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0: think they're a problem. 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
8: 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What's up, Brew Crew? 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I just got engaged, which is amazing, exciting, emotional, and also somehow a full-time logistics operation because we're still traveling around telling people in person. And let me tell you, there's nothing more awkward than getting a text from someone like, oh my gosh, congrats, when you absolutely did not tell them yet. Like, wait, did I forget to tell my Aunt Linda that I got engaged before posting on social media? It's going to be a busy summer on the move. But hey, we'll do it together right here on Brew's Ride with Hyundai. While the world watches the stars at the FIFA World Cup, Hyundai has its eyes on the next generation of talent, the future stars who are already turning heads at age 14. 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

Hey, Dex, Barbie T, B93.7. I thought this was cool, a cool event. So it's called the Cars for CART, which is Coins for Alzheimer's Research Trust. It's going to be a car show. So if you're looking, if you're into cars and you're wanting to help out, I truly have a heart for Alzheimer's research and raising awareness. I think this is going to be a great event, and it's going to be happening tomorrow. Now, this is going to be in Greenville, South Carolina. So you can head on over to City Range is actually where they're going to have it. City Range Steakhouse Grill on Haywood Road. So if you're driving by there and you're seeing all these cars, it's going to be happening. It's an early one, though. It's 8:30 in the morning until about 11. So head on out. $10 suggested donation, which is awesome. If you stop by, that's going to go to a great cause.

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